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4: Stevie Wonder is heading on an 18-day tour in late 2026 to celebrate the 50th anniversary of his iconic 1976 double album, Songs in the Key of Life. He will perform the record in its entirety. The tour starts in the UK and Europe in October, before moving to North America in November and December. Stevie's last major tour was in 2015, so this latest news is cause for celebration. To honor Stevie Wonder, let's listen to a live set recorded in 1986.

I'm gonna tell you something that's gonna blow you out. You're sounding weak, fellas. You're sounding wimpish.

You've been listening to Stevie Wonder, recorded live at Madison Square Garden in New York City on September 27th, 1986. We heard Master Blaster and Love's in Need of Love Today. You're tuned into the live archive show on KPCA-FM 103.3 in Petaluma, California. I'm your host, Ed Perlstein. If you listened to this show a few weeks ago, you heard me mention that my friend and fellow archivist, Charlie Miller, was given an historic set of old reels to preserve from the collection of the late Grateful Dead soundman, Bob Matthews. These weren't just Grateful Dead reels, they were gorgeously recorded soundboards by bands as diverse as Pink Floyd, Dan Hicks and his Hot Licks, Joy of Cooking, and this next band we're going to listen to, and one of my personal favorites, Jefferson Airplane. Here's a set recorded live at the Fillmore West in San Francisco on September 15th, 1970, by the Jefferson Airplane.

0: Thank you.
1: Thanks. 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

You've been listening to The Jefferson Airplane, recorded live at the Fillmore West in San Francisco on September 15th, 1970. We heard Crown of Creation, Have You Seen the Saucers, Greasy Heart, Won't You Try Saturday Afternoon Medley, The Ballad of You and Me and Pooh Neal, and a song written by Jorma Kaukonen I don't believe I've ever heard The Airplane do. Jorma has been playing it solo with Hot Tuna for many years. It's called New Song for the Morning. You're tuned into the live archive show on KPCA-FM 103.3 in Petaluma, California. I'm your host, Ed Perlstein, and we'll be back with more music, including another edition of Dead End, after a brief station break. Stick around.

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This is your host, Ed Perlstein. Tomorrow, September 19th, is the 81st birthday of multi-instrumentalist, singer, and songwriter David Bromberg. He started out in the mid-60s Greenwich Village folk circuit and has worked with Bob Dylan and many other artists, as well as having a long solo career. He's proficient on fiddle, acoustic and electric guitar, pedal steel guitar, and dobro. This next unreleased live recording came to me via my latest archiving project, and I'd like to share it with you. Here's David Bromberg, recorded live at the Cotati Cabaret on February 8th, 1987.

You've been listening to a unreleased, rare, live recording of David Bromberg, recorded at the Cotati Cabaret on February 8th, 1987. There are a few songs in this set that I don't know the names of, but the second song was called As the Years Go Passing By, and the third song was The Hold Up, which was co-written with George Harrison, who plays on Bromberg's 1972 debut album. You're tuned into the Live Archive show on KPCA-FM, 103.3 in Petaluma, California, or streaming online at kpca.fm. I'm your host, Ed Perlstein, and welcome to another edition of Dead End, where I play some of my favorite live recordings by the Grateful Dead or the band's members during the last 30 minutes or so of this show. Today's date is very special to me in my personal Grateful Dead history. After watching the Dead perform 56 years ago on this date at the Fillmore East, my friends and I were walking back from the Fillmore to catch the subway and saw members of the Grateful Dead and the New Riders getting out of their limos in front of their hotel. So we spent close to an hour standing on the street corner, passing joints and talking. I believe Phil and Bobby and Marmaduke were there, but my memory is kind of fuzzy regarding who else was there. Anyway, in honor of this 56-year anniversary, let's listen to music from that very night. Here, recorded live at the Fillmore East in New York City on September 18th, 1970, are the Grateful Dead.

0: You've been listening to The Grateful Dead, recorded live at the Fillmore East in New York City 56 years ago today, September 18th, 1970. We heard Me and My Uncle and a medley of St. Stephen into Not Fade Away into Good Lovin'. You're tuned into the live archive show on KPCA in Petaluma, California. I'm your host, Ed Perlstein, and we're just about out of time here on today's show. 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We'll see you right back here next week. Have a great evening.
1: Want a ride?
2: Hey, psychedelic, man. I'm heading up north. I got tickets for the Janis Joplin Big Brother and the Holding Company concert.
1: Janis Joplin? She's dead.
2: She's dead?
1: Where have you been?
2: Oh, I can't really say, man. I dropped some Purple Owsley before the Great Society concert in Golden Gate Park. And the last thing I remember was a Hell's Angel kicking me in the head.
1: Man, you've been out for 8 years.
2: 8 years? I thought my hair would be longer than this. I guess my Jimi Hendrix tickets are no good either, huh?
1: I'll say he's dead, too.
2: Jimmy dead?
1: Jim Morrison, too.
2: Oh, no! Jim Morrison!
1: And Jim Croce.
2: Jim Croce? Who's Jim Croce? Tell me, man, is Paul McCartney still dead?
1: No, he's alive again. But the Beatles broke up.
2: The Beatles broke up? Oh, no! Far out, man!
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4: But let's not waste any more time. Now, Dick, please, try and be more concise.
5: So if you'll bear with me, then, we can switch to some such thing.
4: Which was previously recorded.

from when I wrote the last of my memoirs. Like pain it stayed, remained, so that I could learn from yesterday. Another day in the life of an unpaid wordsmith, freedom for a slave on the first ship. Running out of material to fashion a word with. Let us join forces to battle like cursive, telling of a soldier in war-torn.

hold on. 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Despite trials, tribulations, no doubt we were built to survive. 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True spit, all facts. Deep in my soul, I believe what will be shall be. Requiem for a tribe. Roshan, Kamal, and Malik.

Gamer Crush through your Twitter, doing it up Walkman style. At the start of the show, how to rhyme UH28 performed by Afro and Versatile Beats. Go Time, Christian Crosby, who some of you may know as a NBA personality, with DJ Jazzy Jeff on the beat. Bogard featuring Chinch 33 on the cuts from D-Strong and Dave Sparks' 2012 release Unfold. Attack featuring Elzai from S's latest, You Want a Piece of Me. First World Problems, Brother Man, Minds One and DJ Iron with Footprints. No More Games performed by Official Documents. Association, Nelson Dialect and Mr. Slips. Hear Me, produced by Brampton's own Moss from Big Shug's 2007 release Street Champ, which happened to be mixed and mastered in Guelph, Ontario. Thinking Man, Sean Boog. Forever, beat by Saga City's DJ Rastaroot from the LP of the same name by Fife Dog.

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2: 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We'll see you there.

What do Dolly Parton, Harry Belafonte, Mary Wells, Francois Hardy, The Kinks, and Dave Brubeck have in common? Tune in to Lulu's Lunch Break every Tuesday at noon to find out.

Greetings and salutations, one and all. Welcome along to another edition of the Juice Radio Show. I'm Matt Barker, here for the next hour with the best in new music from around the world. We kickstart proceedings with Jimmy Hennessy. He's based in London, in the UK. Born in South London, but raised in the Republic of Ireland until returning back to his hometown at the age of 20, Jimmy Hennessy's Irish upbringing has greatly influenced his music through his love for ballads and folk music. With widespread radio exposure and positive reviews already behind him, Jimmy Hennessy now releases his new single, Disciple of the Sun. Described as having a powerful, emotional voice, you can find out more information on Jimmy Hennessy on his website, juicemusic.com/Jimmy Hennessy. He's also on Facebook, facebook.com/Jimmy Hennessy Music. Playing next, MP Gray. He's based in Germany. Martin Pohl, aka MP Gray, has created an expanded catalogue of popular crossover hits over the past few years. Now much acclaimed in the United States and internationally, MP Gray returns with his new single, The Night Won't Be Over, featuring Rudica on vocals. Details on this, plus more on MP Gray, can be found on his website, mpgray.net. He's also on Facebook, facebook.com/mpgrayofficial. This is The Night Won't Be Over.

New music on the Juice Radio Show from Tom Sonic. He's based in Hamburg, in Germany. Keeping his face an Asian mystery, but ensuring his music is quick to touch, Tom Sonic has been consistently writing and producing songs reflecting his own life, shaped by ups and downs. Now releasing his new single, I Wonder Why, featuring Raphael Goldman, the track has been described as being musically and stylistically an extremely successful mixture of analog and digital instruments, rounded off by a unique, raw and gripping voice. Tom Sonic has continued with his mystery by not publishing an official website. However, you can find out more information on Tom Sonic on Instagram.com/TomSonicMusic. Up next, The Cuts. They're based in London, in the UK. Having performed at Download and Camden Rocks Festival, to name but a few, the buzz being created around the band has resulted in them being featured in a number of national newspapers and publications, not to mention national radio stations.

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They're based in Leeds, in the UK. Recently signed to the Criminal Records label, Weekend Recovery have been creating quite a buzz on the UK music scene and beyond. Formed in 2017, the band have won the hearts of music fans, promoters and music industry journalists across the UK, with glowing reviews and airplay from the likes of NME, Music Glue, Radio X, BBC Introducing, Amazing Radio and Kerrang, festival billings and tour support slots. The band has recently released their much-anticipated album, False Company, which has already seen tracks from it being added to major playlist sites, followed closely by their EP, No Guts, All the Glory, which recently broke into the official physical top 10 singles charts. Recently named as Once to Watch by Planet's Rock magazine and Modern Age Music, you can find out more information on Weekend Recovery and their music on their website, weekendrecovery.co.uk. Playing next, Lucy Khan. She's based in London, in the UK. Having won a number of awards in the past and currently enjoying huge success and popularity in Taiwan, China and Hong Kong, Lucy Khan now releases her new single, Sad State. With a club mix of the track also due to be released soon, you can find out more information on this and Lucy Khan on her website, juicemusic.com/Lucy Khan. This is Sad State.

New music on the Juice Radio Show from Prana Songbird. She's based in Florida, in the United States. Having toured with her tribute show in the company of divas throughout Florida, Atlanta and beyond, and also playing lead actress in the feature film Love, Song and Power, as well as featuring in local national commercials, TV and film, Prana Songbird now releases her new single, Confetti in a Windstorm. Produced by multi-award winning producer Thomas Marolda, who has worked with the likes of Jon Bon Jovi, Rod Stewart and The Killers, as well as on films such as Rocky Balboa and The Expendables, Confetti in a Windstorm will be available to purchase and stream through all major distribution companies from the 8th of April. Further information on Prana Songbird can be found on her website, pranasongbird.com. She's also on Facebook, facebook.com/pranasongbird. Up next, Exter. She's based in South Africa. Taking her name from two nicknames she had growing up, although new to the EDM scene, Exter is already a highly accomplished producer and songwriter whose rigorous classical music training has brought a unique element to her sound. With her first single breaking into a number of top 40 charts, Exter now releases her new double A-sided single, Flame and Flame Acoustic. Details on this, plus more information on Exter, can be found on her website, exter.com. She's also on Facebook, facebook.com/Exter Music. This is Flame.

This is Matt Barker on the Juice Radio Show, playing new music from George Phoenix Bonds. He's based in Maryland, in the United States. After years of perfecting and nurturing a sound to match his musical style, and with sound advice from Marlene Palumbo from Indie Inc., George Phoenix Bonds now releases his second single on the 8th of April, titled You Are My World. Details on this, plus more on George Phoenix Bonds, can be found on his website, facebook.com/George Phoenix Bonds. Playing next, Laurie. She's based in Yorkshire, in the UK. The latest signing to the Criminal Records label, Laurie has already been gaining a name for herself as frontwoman for indie rock band Weekend Recovery. Now extending her career further by releasing her new single, What You Did, it's expected you'll be hearing even more of Laurie over the coming months. More information on Laurie and her music can be found on her website, lauriemusic.co.uk. She's also on Facebook, facebook.com/LaurieMusicOfficial. This is What You Did.

New music on the Juice Radio Show from Bantanani. He's based in Paris, in France. Having recorded 11 albums already, Bantanani now has a global reputation of being an eye-catchingly great entertainer. With widespread radio play already behind him, Bantanani now releases his new single, Next Generation, which has been described as having a groove with a modern beat which reveals his Afropolitan nature better than ever. Details on this, along with further information on Bantanani, can be found on his website, facebook.com/Bantu Groove. Up next, Tim McGeary. He's based in Florida, in the United States. Having toured with the likes of Roxy Music, Duran Duran, Billy Idol, The Cure and Simple Minds, Tim McGeary has now started gaining a name for himself as a solo artist. With his previous track receiving worldwide radio play and having some of his songs featured on hit television shows Smallville, One Tree Hill and Glory Days, Tim McGeary now releases his new single, Never Gonna Lay Down. Details on this, along with further information on Tim McGeary, can be found on his website, facebook.com/Tim McGeary Music. This is Never Gonna Lay Down.

New music on the Juice Radio Show from Chloe Collins. She's based in Nashville, in the United States. Previously promoted by Juice in November 2021, Chloe Collins now returns with her new single, Red Looks Good on Me. Having started singing as a toddler, followed by picking up the guitar at the age of 8, Chloe Collins has not looked back since. Influenced by the likes of Taylor Swift and Katy Perry, Chloe Collins has already had one of her tracks featured on the ABC family TV show The Vineyard and on the 100th episode of Nashville on CMT. Quoted as being country pop poetry that is reminiscent of the early days of Taylor Swift, coupled with the inventiveness of Ed Sheeran, you can find out more information on Chloe Collins on her website, facebook.com/Chloe Collins Music. Play next Christopher Taylor. He's based in Yorkshire, in the UK. Having been writing songs for many years, Christopher Taylor reached a new career high when his EP, Chasing Rainbows, was awarded the Academia Music Award for Best Pop Rock EP, followed by two singles from it, also picking up awards. With radio exposure on BBC and a number of other radio stations behind him, Christopher Taylor now releases his new single, Stars. Details on this can be found on his website, christaylormusic.net. He's also on Facebook, facebook.com/Christopher Taylor Music. This is Stars.

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That's all for this edition of the Juice Radio Show. Further details on Juice Music can be found at juicemusic.com. Thanks very much for listening. I've been Matt Barker. I'll see you on the next edition of the Juice Radio Show. We'll leave you with Whip It 2K22 by Be Infinite, DJ Combo and Fresh Tracks. And we'll see you next time.

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0: three, two, one. Oh no. Which button am I?
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1: Say hallelujah. 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I'm here to talk to you to tell you about a friend of mine, the Rev, right there in Petaluma. 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Say hallelujah.
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0: now for Jerry of the Circus.
1: Jerry? Hey, Jerry, are we getting in? Come on, come on, Jerry. You wanted to watch you set up this morning.
2: I'm getting up. Golly, it's still dark, Bumps.
1: Yep, pretty early, but you don't have to get up and watch him unload, you know.
2: But I want to. I've never seen him unload and set up. And with a clay lot, he ought to be real interesting.
1: Interesting to you, but plenty tough for the canvas men. You know, a mud or clay lot is no cinch to set up on.
2: Hey, where's Mother's shoe? Oh, here it is.
1: I'll go out with you and introduce you to Paul Murray.
2: Who's he, Bumps?
1: Well, he's a head canvas man. I guess he'll show you around if he's not too busy.
2: It sure is going to be fun.
1: Yeah, and you'll learn a lot, too. You know, there's a lot more to setting up the tops than you think.
2: What I can't figure out is how they do it so fast.
1: It's all system, Jerry. Well, I'm ready. How about you?
2: Okay. Can I take Rags?
1: No, I don't know about that. He might get in the way.
2: Oh, but look at him. He hasn't taken his eyes off us since we started to get dressed. You want to come with me, don't you, Rags?
1: Hey, not so loud there, partner. Folks are all sleeping in this car.
2: Oh, he wants to come, Bump. I'll see that he stays right by me.
1: Well, all right. But don't let him get hurt or stepped on.
2: Oh, I won't. Come on, Rags.
1: Hey, now, be quiet when we walk down the corridor.
2: Okay. Come on, Rags. Quiet now.
1: See, we could lose a lot of friends if we made any noise and woke up some of the performers at this hour.
2: Funny, the noise of the train and the unloading doesn't wake them up.
1: Well, circus folks get used to those noises, Jerry. It's unusual noises like footsteps and voices in the car this early that bothers them. Yeah, here we are.
2: Come on, Rags. Stay right alongside of me now.
1: Now, let's get over there to the flat cars, huh? And careful where you step now.
2: Okay.
1: Oh, yeah, I hear Paul over there. Oh, Paul. Paul Murray.
3: Yay.
1: That's him waving that lantern.
2: Say, look at all those torches.
1: Yeah.
3: Who is it?
1: It's Bumps, Paul.
3: How come you're up at this hour in the morning, Bumps?
1: Well, my pal here wanted to see the unloading and setting up today. Paul, I want you to meet Jerry. Jerry Dugan.
2: I'm glad to meet you, Mr. Murray.
3: I'm glad to meet you, son.
1: If you're not going to have it too tough today, I thought maybe you'd show Jerry around a little.
3: Sure thing.
2: I won't be in the way.
3: I don't think so.
1: Well, this is Rags, Paul. It's Jerry's dog.
3: Well, hello there, Rags. Say, this is the dog that works with you, isn't it, Bumps?
1: Yep, that's my partner, all right. Oh, have you seen his work?
3: I caught part of the show one night last week. Clever dog.
2: Quiet, Rags.
1: Well, if it's all the same with you, I'm going back to bed for a while. Sleep is a whole lot more important to me than watching you set up.
3: Okay, Bumps. You go back and finish your beauty sleep. Jerry and I will get along all right.
1: All right. See you later. And keep your eye on Rags, Jerry.
2: Okay. So long.
3: Here comes the first wagon from the mess top, Jerry. Let's ride it over to the lot.
2: All right.
3: Okay, Bert. I'll take it on over.
4: Hey! Okay,
3: bud. You climb up there in the driver's seat, Jerry?
2: Sure. But you hand me Rags, will you?
3: Okay. Up you go, boy. That's a boy. Here, Rags, come here, boy. Up with you. Hey, you got him?
2: Uh-huh. Thanks.
3: All right. Get, boy. Get up. Come on, boy. Come on.
2: How far is the lot where we're going to set up?
3: Oh, not very far, Jerry. I don't know exactly myself.
2: Then how do you know which way to drive?
3: You'll see in a minute, just as soon as we hit the street.
2: What's in this wagon, Mr. Murray?
3: Mostly dishes and cooking utensils, and they're important. When my men get the big top and the menagerie and the midway tops, their job is done, and they'll be wanting their breakfast.
2: Hey, look it. There's another torch over there on the curbstone. See it?
3: I sure do. That's what I was telling you about. That's how I know which way to go to the lot.
2: What do you mean?
3: You see, Jerry, the first wagon that goes over to the lot from the railroad yard is on the trailblazer. They put those flares along the route to be followed. That one on the right-hand side of the street means that I'm to turn right at the next corner.
2: Golly, that sure is a good system.
3: And you know something, Jerry? The drivers of the wagons don't even have to watch out for the flares.
2: They don't? Why not?
3: Well, because the horses are so used to following the flares that they make the turns by themselves.
2: They do?
3: Mm-hmm. Oh, look, Jerry. There's the lot ahead of us.
2: You mean where all those torches are sitting on the ground?
3: Yep, that's it.
2: Why are they sitting around like that?
3: Oh, that's the way the lot's been laid out. I can tell from the way the flares are placed just where each top is supposed to go up. Why, even the places for the center poles of the big top have been marked off.
2: I see what you mean. Those flares all in a row there. pole goes up where each one of them is, huh?
3: That's right.
2: Golly, look at the ground, Mr. Murray. Why, it's all mud.
3: Yeah, not such good footing here in this clay. We'll be using plenty of sawdust today.
2: This would sure be a bad lot if it rained, wouldn't it?
3: Yes, sir. But it won't rain. You don't have to worry about that.
2: Why? Because it rained so much before we got here?
3: Nope, I got a better way to tell than that.
2: How?
3: I can tell just by looking at the space between those flares.
2: Why, you're fooling. How could you tell if it's going to rain or not that way?
3: It's a pretty sure system, Jerry. Don't miss very often.
2: But somebody
3: it,
2: put those torches there. Hey, how could the weather have anything to do with that?
3: Oh, the weather has a lot to do with the way that they're placed, Jerry. You see, our advance men checked with the Weather Bureau pretty carefully.
2: Well, what's that got to do with it?
3: Oh, the flares mark off the distance between center poles.
2: Yeah?
3: The center poles are further apart on a dry day than they are on a day we expect rain. We put them closer together on a wet day to allow for the shrinkage in the canvas. Come on, boy. Come on, boy. If the canvas was stretched tight and then it started to rain and it began to shrink, it would split the top wide open.
2: Gee, I never thought of that.
3: Hey, there, boy. Hey there. Well, here we are, son. Hop down.
2: Okay. Come on, Ray. Jump. Oh, I forgot about the sorcerer. Come on, then. I'll lift you down.
3: It's getting light, Jerry. The old sun's coming up. We can use plenty of light setting up on a clay lot like this one.
2: Everything will get all muddy, won't it?
3: We hope not. Here comes a load of sawdust now. I'll have some spread around before I unload the canvas. Hey, Pat.
4: Yeah, Mary?
3: Get some of that sawdust down in a hurry. I got to unload canvas.
4: Yeah, okay.
2: What's the first thing you do?
3: Oh, we dump the canvas, and then we unfold and spread it. Of course, you know, by that time, the center poles are. And then we start tying onto the baling rings.
2: Baling rings? What are those, Mr. Murray?
3: Now, those are the big rings that go around the center poles. We fasten the top of the canvas to them and then hoist them up.
2: Oh.
3: And then we lace on the sides and tie her down. Well, here comes my first load of canvas. Let's get over there, huh?
2: Okay. Come on, Rags.
3: You see that smoke over there to your left, Jerry? That's breakfast starting already. They got the fires up before the mess top's standing.
2: They sure work fast, don't they?
3: Well, they gotta.
2: The thing I can't figure out is how you know just where each top is supposed to go.
3: And every time we play, we have a different layout.
2: Yeah. Say, why is that?
3: Well, Jerry, I'll bet there's over 1,000 different ways to lay out a circus. It all depends on the lot, the size and the shape and all that. Now, the first thing is to get the midway and main entrance to the big top nearest the best street, so it's easy for the folks to know just how to get to the circus, see?
2: Oh, I see.
3: And then we have to figure, before we set up, just how we can break down the easiest. You've noticed a lot of the things start moving and being loaded before the night show is over.
2: Yeah, and I've wondered about that.
3: Well, we couldn't very well wait until the show is all over and then start moving, or we'd never get our work done. So we start taking the things off the lot that have been used.
2: You mean the big things?
3: Mm-hmm, like the steel for Jason's act. The minute he finishes, we break it down and take it right over to the cars.
2: By that time, the mess tent and the kitchen is all on the train.
3: That's right. Over here, Tom. All right, you men, let's lay it down.
2: They sure work fast.
3: Look over there, Jerry.
2: Why, it's a mess tent. It's almost stopped.
3: Suppose you take a walk over there and watch them fix breakfast now. I'm going to be a little busy for a while. Ask for Leo. He'll show you around.
2: Okay, Mr. Murray. Thanks for showing me all you did. See you later.
3: All right, Jerry. Goodbye.
2: Well, Rags, aren't you glad we got up early and got to see all we did? There's just no end to things you can learn about a circus. And every bit of it's wonderful. Oh, you think so too, huh?
5: Good morning, lad.
2: Good morning. Are you Leo?
5: No. Leo's over there with that white cap on.
2: Oh, thanks. Come on, Rags. Golly, it's sure pretty this time of the morning when it's getting light. Hello.
5: Hello there.
2: Are you Leo?
5: Oh, that's been my name ever since I can remember.
2: Well, I'm Jerry Dugan. Mr. Murray just sent me over here.
5: What's Paul want?
2: Oh, nothing.
5: Well, what'd he send you over here for?
2: Oh, he's been showing me how they set up, and he's afraid I'll be in the way, I guess. I mean, when they put up the big top. Besides, I'd like to look around the cook tent here.
5: Oh, so that's it, huh? Well, hop to it, my boy. Look around and ask some questions. That's the way to learn.
2: Thanks, I will.
5: Suppose you'd like to know what I'm stirring in this big kettle.
2: Uh-huh. What is it?
5: Well, this is the makings for about 2,000 or 3,000 hotcakes.
2: Yeah, well, 2,000 or 3,000?
5: Yep. This and those other 7 kettles full of batter. Those razorbacks will be plenty hungry when they finish setting up in this mud field.
2: Do they get as much as they want to eat?
5: Well, I guess they do. Haven't had any complaints.
2: Hey, look it.
5: What?
2: Well, here comes Mr. Randall.
5: Mm-hmm, the governor himself.
2: Oh, Mr. Randall.
6: Oh, hello, Jerry. What are you doing up this hour?
2: Why, I've been watching them set up. Excuse me, Leo. I'll see you later.
5: Okay, my boy.
2: Hey, where are you going, Mr. Randall?
4: I'm looking for Paul Murray. You seen him around?
2: Why, sure. There he is.
4: Oh, yeah. Say, Paul.
6: Yes, Mr. Randall.
4: Come here a minute.
2: Is something wrong?
4: Well, I don't know, but it kind of looks that way, Jerry.
6: You looking for me, Mr. Randall?
4: Yes, Paul. How's it going? The lot pretty tough?
6: I've seen a lot worse places. We'll be up on time.
4: Yeah, good.
6: What's on your mind, boss?
4: Well, I just got a telegram back at the railroad station. Things don't look so good further up the line.
6: Yeah? What's the matter?
4: Listen to this. Advise you to cancel next stand. Heavy rains of past week have weakened trestle over Horn River. And doubt safety of taking your cars over it. J.W. Thornton, Superintendent of Horn River Division, SL and M Lines.
6: Say, that doesn't look so good. What are you going to do?
4: Well, I'm going to play our next stand. Folks in that town are expecting the circus tomorrow, and I'm not going to let them down.
2: But maybe the bridge will be weakened if we try to cross it with all those cars with elephants and everything.
4: Well, we'll go as far as the trestle and then examine it.
6: And?
4: If we can't get across, we'll find another way. But we're going to play that town.

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1: This is Harlow Wilcox reminding you that there's no time like right now to enter the giant Autolite family charity drawing. $100,000 in cash is waiting to be distributed to the recognized local or national charities chosen by the 25 persons selected in this great event. 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
3: Hello, I'm Bob Emmerich. What's your name?
4: Mrs. Allen Gulliver.
3: I understand that you signed up for this drawing. You're here at this Autolite family car dealer, Salvatore Brothers. Is that right?
4: That's right.
3: Did you find it difficult?
4: Absolutely not. I signed my name and address on a registration form, and that was it.
3: Was there any obligation of any sort?
4: None whatsoever.
3: I see. Well, thank you very, very much, Miss Gulliver.
4: Thank you.
1: So, friends, visit any or all of these Autolite family car showrooms. 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
2: And now, Autolite presents transcribed Mr. Broderick Crawford in Parole to Panic, hoping once again to keep you in...

0: Jenny.
1: Oh, Paul, Paul.
2: Oh, darling.
1: Oh, did I keep you waiting long?
2: No, only a couple of seconds.
1: I was so afraid to drive fast. This is our car, you know.
2: Our car?
1: I bought it yesterday. It's for you.
2: Oh, sort of a coming out present, huh?
1: Don't joke, Paul. Don't ever joke about being in prison.
2: Well, what do you want me to do, cry?
1: No, because that's what I know you're doing when you joke about it.
2: Come on, let's sit in the car. I still feel kind of funny about all this space to move around in.
1: All right. Slide in on this side. You drive.
2: Okay. Where'd you get the money to buy a car?
1: I only had to make the down payment on it. We'll manage the rest.
2: I'll manage the rest.
1: What?
2: Oh, I don't know if this is the time to talk about it, but I'm going to have to find a job. Can't have you taking care of me, you know.
1: Oh, that's all taken care of.
2: It is?
1: Yes. I told my boss what you knew about fixing radios and what you'd done while you were in the Army, and he arranged a job for you at the plant.
2: Did you tell him where I'd been for the past 2 years?
1: Yes, Paul.
2: Oh. I don't know how I ever got mixed up with that gang, Jenny.
1: Let's not talk about it.
2: It's too bad the district attorney didn't get them all while he was at it.
1: It's over, dear. Let's forget it. There are other things to think about now.
2: Jenny.
1: Yes?
2: I love you, Jenny. I love you very much.
1: I'm so glad, dear.
2: Shall we go home now?
1: Yes, let's.

0: You tired?
1: No, I feel great.
0: Do you realize you've driven all the way from that place in only 2 hours?
1: Well, it's not me, Jenny. It's the equipment. You got a real good deal here.
0: Mr. Miller found it for me.
1: Does he still have the same store?
0: Yes, why?
1: Well, I've got to see him right now.
0: After you report to the parole officer.
1: No. He said I had to report to him before I went home, but he didn't say anything about seeing Mr. Miller.
0: But, Paul...
1: Oh, now, don't worry. It'll only take a minute or two.
0: Well, all right, but only a minute or two. You promise?
1: Yeah, I promise.

0: Yes, Mrs. Gordon. I'll have the boy pick it up this afternoon. Yes, he'll deliver you a fresh dozen eggs. Good. Yes. Good. Yes. Goodbye, Mrs. Gordon. And what can I... Paul! Jenny!
1: How are you, Mr. Miller?
0: Well, Paul, it's good to see you. Well, you look fine.
1: I feel fine, too. I just dropped by to thank you for taking care of Jenny while I was gone. You know, the groceries and...
0: Not another word, Paul. You and Jenny are like my own. Besides, as soon as Jenny got a job, she paid me back.
1: Well, anyway, thanks.
0: Ah, now, let me look at you. You're a good boy, Paul. Everything will be happy again.
1: Yeah, sure it will. Tell Roger I was here and I'll see him later, will you?
0: Tell him yourself.
1: What?
0: He's here, in the back room. Roger!
1: Never mind. I'll go back there.
0: All right.
1: I won't be long, darling.
2: Good.
1: Hi, Roger.
3: Oh. Paul! Come on in. Well, it's good to see you, Paul.
1: Yeah, it's good to be here, too.
3: When'd you get back?
1: I just drove into town.
3: I'm sorry I couldn't do better for you at the trial.
1: Oh, you did fine. I don't know what would have happened to me if you hadn't defended me. Look, as soon as I get some money and a job, I'll pay you.
3: Oh, relax. No hurry. Paul?
1: Yeah?
3: You talked to anyone since you got back? I mean, outside of Pa and me.
1: Oh, no, I just told you. I just drove into town. Why?

0: Well, you know the DA didn't get the whole gang when they lowered the boom.
1: Yeah, sure, I know that.
0: Well, there's a rumor going around that they're waiting for you when you get out.
1: Why? What have I done?
0: They say you turned state's evidence.
1: But I didn't. I only told them the truth about what I knew.
0: I know that, but they don't.
1: All right, then, I'll tell them.
0: You're not going to have a chance to do it.
1: Why not?
0: Understand, this is only what I've heard through the grapevine. But I hear they're going to shoot first and then ask questions.
1: Well, then what am I going to do?
0: I don't know.
1: Maybe I can get somebody to take a message for me.
0: Paul.
1: What?
0: Paul, they won't believe anything you say.
1: Why not?
0: Because they don't want to believe you. They're looking for a pigeon.
1: Oh, and I'm it, huh?
0: You're it.
1: You think I ought to leave town?
0: Why don't you go to the police? They put you under protective custody.
1: What am I going to tell them?
0: Just what I told you that I heard.
1: No, Roger. If the police followed every crackpot rumor they heard, they'd run themselves ragged.
0: But this isn't a crackpot rumor.
1: They don't know that.
0: No, but we know.
1: I'm going to get out of town. Denny's got enough money to keep us going for a while.
0: Well, keep in touch. If you need anything, just let me know.
1: Yeah, sure, I will. Thanks.
0: Sorry, I can't help more.
1: Well, there's nothing more you can do, Roger. So long.
0: Bye.
2: Where are we going?
1: Home, to pack.
2: Well, what for?
1: We're leaving town.
2: Why? Why are we leaving town?
1: They're after me.
2: Why? Who's after you?
1: The rest of the gang.
2: Well, what did you do?
1: I told the truth in court. They call it ratting, singing, squealing. Just take your choice.
2: Oh, who told you all this?
1: Roger Miller.
2: But what about your job?
1: I can't keep it if I'm dead.
2: Oh, there must be something we can do.
1: Yeah, there is, and we're doing it. We're getting out.
2: Look, Paula, are you sure about all this?
1: I'm not going to wait for a bullet to make me certain.
2: Well, all right, if you think it's best.
1: I can't take the chance that I could be wrong. This happened so quickly that I got to get out of town, even if it's just so I can think clearly.
2: Do they know you're back in town?
1: No, I don't think so. That's why we better hurry.
2: Well, where out of town are we going?
1: I don't know. All I know is I'd better get out if I want to stay alive. I've got to get the overnight bag filled here. Let me see. This is it, I guess. What else do you need?
2: Well, I'm all set here. How about your clothes?
1: Oh, I don't know if they still fit, but I pack what suits look to be in shape. You ready?
2: Yes. Oh, are you sure, Paul? Are you sure Roger was right? He could be wrong.
1: Yeah, sure, he could be, but... Hello?
3: Hello, Paul.
1: Who is this?
3: You're gonna die today, Paul.
2: Who was it?
1: They know, Jenny. They know I'm back in town.

0: I'll be right back. Mr. Miller.
1: Oh, well, what is it? You look so...
0: Where's Roger?
1: He went to court. He has a case today. Why?
0: Doesn't make any difference. Look, Mr. Miller, do you have a gun?
1: A gun? Yes, I have a gun, but I...
0: All right, give it to me.
1: What?
0: I need a gun, Mr. Miller. Please let me have it.
1: You don't know what you're doing, Paul. A gun. I'm sorry, but
0: Mr.
1: I can't...
0: Mr. Miller, please, it's my life. I gotta have a gun.
1: But why?
0: I haven't got time to explain now. Ask Roger when he gets back. He'll tell you all about it.
1: I have a permit. He'll want to know where you...
0: It'll be all right. Just give me the gun, please. I gotta hurry.
1: You say Roger will tell
0: you? Yeah, he'll tell you. Please, Mr. Miller, hurry.
1: All right. Here, Paul. I'm doing a wrong thing, but if Roger says it... Be careful, Paul.
0: Yeah, I will.

0: did you have to stop there?
1: I had to get something.
0: What?
1: A gun.
0: Oh, Paul, you're on parole. If they catch you with a gun...
1: They won't catch me. As soon as we're out of town, I'm going to ditch it.
0: Oh, Paul, isn't there a chance Roger might have been wrong? Maybe they've forgotten about you.
1: No, not with that telephone call I got just before. Jenny.
0: Yes, Paul?
1: We're being followed.
0: How do you know?
1: I know. Watch when we go around the corner. Watch that blue sedan about a half a block in back. See him?
0: No. Oh, there they are.
1: All right, now watch the next corner. Well, Jenny?
0: Yes. They're following us, Paul.

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1: Now, we'd like you to hear a recording of another on-the-spot interview in connection with the Autolite family charity drawing, this time with a policeman in Bronxville, New York.
2: And what is your name, officer?
3: Patrolman James Morris of the Bronxville Police Department.
2: I understand that you signed up for the Autolite family charity drawing, is
3: that's
2: that correct?
3: That's right.
2: Uh-huh. And should your name be selected, how would you care to designate the money?
3: I would split it three ways: Cancer Fund, Heart Fund, and Bronxville PBA.
2: Very fine, and may I wish you good luck.
3: Thank you very much.
1: 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There's not much time left, so sign up tomorrow.
0: And now, Autolite brings back to our Hollywood soundstage Mr. Broderick Crawford with Paula Winslow in Elliot Lewis's presentation of Parole to Panic, a tale well calculated to keep you in suspense.
4: They're still following us.
5: What are they doing? Torturing me? They can follow us this closely, they can catch us anytime they want to.
4: Oh, go to the police, Paul. Don't be afraid.
5: I'm not afraid of the police. It's what's in back of us that I'm afraid of.
4: Well, then let the police take care of them.
5: Don't you see? If I go to the station and stop the car, they'll blast before I get to the front door. That's why they're following us so closely.
4: But they have to be crazy.
5: Yeah, they are crazy. But if I stop, I'll be dead and they'll still be crazy. No. Now we gotta lose him. Then we'll figure out something. You see him?
4: No.
5: Good. I think we lost him this time.
4: What do we do now?
5: Well, we're almost out of gas. We better stop.
4: Well, all right. But
5: what?
4: Oh, call the police. Tell them what's happened.
5: I intend to, Jenny. This is pretty open country. I guess we better stop at the first station we see. I'll telephone while they're filling the tank.
4: Well, I'm starting to feel a little better.
5: Yeah, so am I.
4: Oh, Paul, there's a station.
5: Yeah, I see it.
6: What'll it be?
5: Fill her up, will you?
6: Right, sir.
5: Say, you got change for a quarter?
6: Yes, think so. Here. Help yourself.
5: Okay. 10, 20, 25. Here's your quarter.
6: Just drop it.
5: Right. Say, where's the phone?
6: Back of the station.
5: Thanks a lot.

0: Operator. Operator, I want the police. Yes, my name is...
1: Oh! Oh, they just drove past. I think they saw the car.
0: What?
1: They're stopping down the road.
0: Come on.
2: 14 already, mister. I don't think she'll take much more.
0: Hey, Jenny! Jenny, they're turning around.
2: Hey, mister, you didn't wait for... Hey! What are you trying to pull?
0: How'd they find us? How?
1: I don't know.
0: Oh, Jenny. Oh. Jenny,
1: what?
0: Listen to me.
1: What is it?
0: This car isn't fast enough to stay away from.
1: Well, then what'll we do?
0: I'm going to turn in the first side road we come to, and then you're getting out.
1: No, I won't do it.
0: You gotta. I can't.
1: I'm not getting out of the car.
0: Jenny, they'll kill you, too.
1: I don't care. I've been away from you long enough.
0: All right, then we'll keep going.
1: Do you know where we are?
0: Yeah. Yeah, there's no way we can get back to town from here.
1: Well, it'll be dark soon.
0: I know that.
1: Maybe we can get away then.
0: Catch up to us before dark. They can catch us anytime they want to.
1: Paul, do you know where we are?
0: I told you before, Jenny.
1: No. I mean, you remember the cabin where we spent a weekend, the first winter we were married?
0: Yeah, why?
1: Well, it was on a road that turned off this one, wasn't it?
0: Yeah, I think so. I'm not sure. We got that cabin from one of the boys, do you remember?
1: Yes, but it's better than sitting in the car and waiting for them.
0: Okay, let's go. Do you remember what a side road was?
1: Well, it's pretty soon now. I just past a bridge, I think.
0: Oh, Jenny, I hope you're right.
1: Oh, I do too, Paul. I do too.

0: It's locked.
1: I don't have a key.
0: All right, I'll kick it in.
1: Hurry, Paul. I hear them.
0: Yeah, so do I. Step back, Jenny. All right, stay away from the windows. There's enough light yet for him to shoot. Let's push this table against the door. Come on.
1: Okay.
0: Here they are. Okay, Jenny. You stand over there. As soon as they come up the steps, I'm going to start shooting.
1: Maybe they're afraid.
0: No, they couldn't be. Because they know I am.
1: What are they waiting for?
0: I don't know. They haven't even gotten out of the car yet.
1: Do they know you have a gun?
0: I don't know. I don't think so. I wish they'd do something.
1: Paul.
0: What? Wait. Wait a minute. They're on their way.
1: Paul.
0: What?
1: There's a telephone in the cabin.
0: Where?
1: I think it's in that cabinet on your left.

0: Hello?
1: Hello? Hello, operator.
0: It's disconnected.
2: Did you say it was disconnected?
0: Either that or they just cut the wire. Yeah, that's what happened. One of them just cut the wires.
2: Where are they going?
0: I don't know.
2: Maybe they changed their minds, huh?
0: I doubt it.
2: Well, then why would they drive away?
0: Well, they didn't go far.
2: But why did they go at all?
0: They're not sure whether I got a gun or not. If I have one, they know they're asking for it if they rush the cabin.
2: How long can we stay here?
0: Jenny, we're leaving now.
2: But you said they're just down the road.
0: We're going to leave on foot.
2: What?
0: Tell me, can you walk much in those shoes you got on?
2: But yes, the heels are pretty low. Why?
0: All right. We'll head into the woods. Go east as far as we can. We'll sleep out in the open tonight. And we'll head for the first house we see when daylight hits.
2: All right, Paul.
0: I'm going to go out first. You follow me in a couple of seconds.

0: They suckered me, Jenny. They had a guy planted out there.
1: Oh, you're bleeding, Paul.
0: Yeah, I'm hurt. I'm hurt bad.
1: We gotta try to stop the bleeding.
0: Try all you want to. I don't think you can do it.
1: But we've got to try.
0: Yeah. Back to pick up the body. They're sure gonna be disappointed, aren't they?
1: Oh, Paula. I'm frightened. I don't know what to do, and I don't know how to help you.
0: Just stay close to me, Jenny. Stay close. I'll think of something.

0: Yeah, Jenny.
1: Is it... Are you...
0: Yeah. Yeah, I'm still bleeding.
1: Let me talk to them. They'll listen to me. I'm a woman. You've got to get a doctor.
0: No, Jenny. That's what they want, don't you understand? They want me to die, and I'm going to.
1: Don't say that, Paul. Don't say
0: it's
1: that.
0: It's true, Jenny. It's true, but... Well, I'm not going to die alone.
1: What are you going to do?
0: They haven't gotten out of the car since they came back. That means they're all together. Well, I still got 4 slugs left in the gun. I'm going to use them. Get back, Jenny. I got to break this window. You out there, why don't you come in and get me? All right. All right, I'll come out and get you.

0: Now, easy, Paul. Take it easy. You're going to be fine.
1: Who are you?
2: Police.
1: Jenny. Where's Jenny?
3: Here I am, darling.
1: When did they get here?
0: Just after you came out shooting.
1: How did you find me?
0: Roger Miller called us after you got the gun from his father.
1: But how did you know where to look?
0: You left the receiver off the hook in the service station. There we checked all the side roads looking for a big gasoline stain where you might have turned off the main road.
1: Gasoline?
0: The attendant was still pumping gas into your car when you drove away. He never got the chance to replace the cap on your tank.
1: Oh, we'll pick it up some other time. Won't we, Jenny?
3: Yes, Paul. We'll pick it up some other time.

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1: This is Mrs. Morris Cohen, who just signed up for this drawing. Now, Mrs. Cohen, when you signed, did you have any difficulties whatsoever?
2: None at all. 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
1: I see. 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
1: I think that's wonderful, and may I wish you good luck.
2: Thank you.
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5: 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The role to Panic was written for Suspense by Ross Murray. In tonight's story, Paula Winslow was heard as Jenny. 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
0: Broderick Crawford may soon be seen co-starring with Gregory Peck in the 20th Century Fox picture, Night People.
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2: Good evening. Come in, won't you? Why, what's the matter? You seem a bit nervous. Perhaps the cemetery outside this house has upset you. But there are things far worse than cemeteries. For instance, a ship at sea. A ship doomed by fate. As in the story I want to tell you tonight. A story I call Murder Ship. My story begins aboard a coastwise liner, the SS Arctic Star, as it slowly gropes its way through a thick, all-enveloping gray fog. On one of the decks of the liner, a man and a woman stand by the railing.
3: Now, look, Millie, you don't want to go ashore broke, do you?
4: But, Larry, I'm afraid.
3: I tell you, I saw this guy Abbott's bankroll. He's carrying at least $20,000 in cash.
4: Larry, it's too dangerous.
3: There's nothing to it. The two of us go to his stateroom. You hold his attention, and I let him have it with a knife. When we dock 2 hours from now, you and me just walk off the ship with the other 500 passengers.
4: But
3: we'll be on a train to New York with 20 G's in our pockets before they even discover the body.
4: Larry, I have a feeling that we'll be caught. Please give it up.
3: All right. If that's the way you want it, then you and I are through.
4: You don't mean that, do you?
3: I do. Unless you pull this job with me.
4: All right, Larry. I'll do whatever you say.
3: This is Abbott's stateroom, Millie. Don't forget what you're supposed to do.
4: I won't.
3: Hello, Mr. Abbott. May we come in?
5: Why, yes, of course, Mr. Sanders. How are you, Mrs. Sanders?
4: Quite well, thank you. Larry and I would like you to have a drink with us before we dock.
5: Why, I'd like to very much, but I haven't much...
4: Surely you can spare a few minutes.
5: Well, if you put it that way, I guess... You stabbed me.
4: Is he dead?
3: Yeah. Now, where's that bankroll? It is. Here it is. Look at the size of it. Let's see.
4: Larry, let's get out of here.
3: 9, 10, 12, 14, 6.
4: Oh, Larry, please.
3: 18, 20, 21. A little over 21,000. Well, Millie, was it worth the risk?
4: Oh, yes, only let's get out of here. I have a feeling that something... Larry, what's happened?
3: Felt like a collision with another ship. Come on, let's get up on deck.
4: Larry, what's wrong?
3: Don't seem to be able to open this door.
4: But it's the only way out of here.
3: Damn. Maybe I can break it down. Yours, it's too solid.
4: Well, if we don't get out of here, we'll go down with the ship. We'll drown.
3: Maybe if we yell, someone will hear us and break the door down with
4: us. Yes. Help! Help! What's that?
3: Help! We're in stateroom D7. The door's stuck. Help!
4: Oh, Larry, it's no use. It's no use unless we're behind the drive.
3: No, don't say that, Millie. Help! Help!
4: Oh, Larry, look. The floor of the stateroom is beginning to slant. The ship's sinking.
3: No, it's your imagination.
4: Now, look. Water's coming in under the door. Oh, we're sinking, Larry. We're sinking.
3: Help! Help! Help! Help! Help! Help!
1: Dr. Weir's mystery will be continued shortly. Say, by the way, Doctor, is mystery your sole pleasure?
2: Young man... What could be more pleasant than mystery?
1: Well, music, for instance.
2: Music, why, of course. Have you ever heard my clanking of chains?
1: Doctor, I'm afraid you've got me wrong. I mean the kind of music men hum or whistle when they feel on top of the world. And, gentlemen, one of the many things that give you that tip-top feeling is the pleasure of being well-dressed. Perfect taste is a criterion. And in hats, there's nothing smarter than an Adam. From stem to stern, your Adam hat gives off that look of quality. You see quality in the carefully molded shape, and in the richness of the genuine all-fur felt, and in the subtle color shade. Next time you pass an Adam hat store or authorized dealer, stop in and try on an Adam. Once you see and wear an Adam hat, you'll agree that today, as before, Adam is one of America's outstanding hat values. Now, the good Dr. Weir.
2: And now I'll finish my story, Murder Ship. It's a half hour since the SS Arctic Star was rammed and started sinking. Trapped in the stateroom of the late Mr. Abbott, Larry and Millie find themselves waist deep in water. Larry, fear in his eyes, stands by the porthole, looking out at the water, which threatens any moment to burst through and claim their lives. In the eerie semi-darkness of the stateroom, Millie sobs hysterically.
4: Oh, it's the use. We're going to die. I know we are.
6: Don't say that. Look, the water stopped rising. Grant, let's close the ventilator grating. Room's airtight now, and the pressure of the air is holding the water back.
4: What difference does it make? We can't get out.
6: They may send divers down to rescue us, like they save men trapped in sunken submarines.
4: Yes, but no one knows we're trapped in here.
6: There's always a chance of something.
4: Sorry, what's happened?
6: I think we've hit bottom. Ship doesn't seem to be moving anymore.
4: The floor of the stateroom. It's still sliding downwards.
6: Because the bow of the ship's on the bottom while the stern's above us.
4: What's keeping the stern up?
6: But the air pocket's in the stern, just like in the stateroom.
4: Oh, I know we're going to die trapped down here, hundreds of feet below the surface.
6: Millie, you mustn't say that. There's always a chance of rescue.
4: I know we're going to die here. I know it. How long have we been trapped in here, Larry?
6: About 5 hours.
4: I'll be glad when it's over. We're dead. I can't stand.
6: Sir. Millie, what is it?
4: I thought I saw something go past the porthole.
6: Porthole? Let me see. Billy, there's a diver out there.
4: Does he see you?
6: No. I only had a flashlight or something to signal him with.
4: Your cigarette lighter?
6: Yeah, that's it.
4: Oh, hurry, Larry, hurry.
6: Yeah. Oh. I'll have it lighted in a second.
4: There. Oh. Does he see
6: it? If only he'd look up. He's only a few feet below us.
4: I'll move the lighter from one side of the porthole to the other.
6: All right. Billy, he sees it. He's waving to me.
4: He's trying to signal something to us.
6: He's only got 4 fingers. Well, you know what that means? We'll be rescued in 4 days.
4: How can they possibly get us out of here?
6: I don't know, but they'll do it somehow. All we have to do is hang on for 4 days, Louis. I better signal back so we'll know we understand. Yeah, look. He sees the 4 fingers I'm holding up. He's waving at
4: us. Yes, you're right.
6: Look, he's signaling to the surface. They're pulling him up. He's gone.
4: Oh, Larry, do you think they'll really be able to rescue us?
6: Of course. Send down a diving bell or something like that. They'll get us out of here, Millie. Only it'll take a little time.
4: 4 days. Larry, what if the oxygen in here doesn't hold out?
6: Yeah, you're right. There may not be enough air in here to last 2 people for 4 days.
4: Oh, we just have to hope there is.
6: I'm afraid I can't afford to take that chance.
4: What do you mean? A knife?
6: Yes, Millie, a knife.
4: Larry, you're not
6: I'm afraid I must, Millie. Can't allow you to breathe the air that may save
4: me. No, Larry, no. I won't let them kill me.
6: Where'd you get that gun?
4: On my purse. Now, you keep away from me.
6: Give it to me. You hear? Give me that gun.
4: No, you're going to kill me. Stay away from me or I'll shoot. Stay away. Larry, I didn't want to shoot you. You made me do it, Larry. Well, now I'm alone. All alone, hundreds of feet under the surface. Larry, don't look at me like that. Larry, please don't stare at me like that. Larry, stop staring at me. I can't stand in here any longer. I've got to get out of here. The porthole. I'll leave through the porthole. I won't stay here with you another minute. As soon as I open this portal. I can't open it. It's stuck. We've got to find something to open it with. I've got to find something to open it with.
7: All right, Mike, take it easy. I'll have your helmet unscrewed in a minute. And you can tell me whatever you have to say. Take it easy while I take it off.
8: George, you'll never believe what I saw down there.
7: A mermaid, I suppose.
8: No, George. There are 2 people trapped in one of the staterooms on that ship.
7: What's that?
8: A man and a woman. They're trapped in the stateroom on D-deck.
7: You sure?
8: I'm positive they signaled to me.
7: Well, I'll be darned.
8: By the way, I figure it. They're only alive because their stateroom is an underwater air pocket.
7: How far down is their stateroom?
8: Yeah, the porthole is about 6 feet below the surface.
7: 6 feet, huh?
8: Aye.
7: Well, that's a break. As soon as it's low tide, the porthole will be just out of water. We can get them out easy. Did you signal that to them?
8: Oh, sure. I held up 4 fingers to show that we'd have them out in 4 hours.
7: Fine. They're so close to the surface, we shouldn't have any trouble at all. In 4 hours, we'll have them out of there safe and sound.

gun ought to force the bolt back. Just a few more blows and I'll have it open. And I'll be able to escape and get away from you, Larry. You won't be able to stare at me anymore. Just a little more and I'll have it open. 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

Millie should have known that as soon as she got the porthole open, the water rushing in would keep her from getting out. Too bad, wasn't it? Such a nice couple. But so unlucky to die in such a horrible way, only 6 feet below the surface. All because they couldn't wait just a little while longer. Their bodies are buried in the cemetery right outside my door. Perhaps you'd like to visit their graves and... you have to go now. 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I'm always home. Just look for the house on the other side of the cemetery. The house of Dr. Weir.

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3: And now, ladies and gentlemen, the keeper of the keys, the countess of the clink, the mistress of Murderer's Row, Matron Mama Morton.

0: And you remember when you finished writing this little show, you came to the point where you had to have a title.
1: Of course.
0: And what were some of them you thought of?
1: Well, we tried Promenade.
2: London Pride.
0: London Pride. Liza was one.
1: Liza. Lady Liza.
2: Fanfaroon.
1: Yes, that was what Fritz liked.
0: And
1: come
0: then
1: to
0: you,
1: the Ball.
0: Come to the Ball, yes. And you ended up taking what I thought was the worst title of all.
2: We all thought so.
0: You didn't like it either. No. My Fair Lady. Yes.
1: At the very last moment, we had to...
3: Columbia Records presents Playback. Your guests, Alan J. Lerner and Frederick Lowe. Your host, Goddard Lieberson.
0: But Fritz and Alan, when you created the score for My Fair Lady, the character of Higgins must have presented some special problems. It was a new concept.
1: Yes, well, once it was determined in our own minds that dramatically the character of Higgins called for an actor rather than a singer, then it became primarily a musical problem.
2: Yes, in other words, instead of writing a baritone solo for Professor Higgins, the music had to be written in such a way that a non-singer could sing it. In other words, no

0: sang in the play were all written in the same way.
1: Well, now, you said just now that that Alan gave you the title. Is that the way you create together? You always start with the title,
0: and then I give the title to Fritz. Fritz writes the music to the title, knowing the dramatic intent. And after he is finished, then I write the lyrics to the music.
1: Well, what happens if you ever get the wrong title? Do you get it?
2: Yes.
0: Frequently.
2: Very often. At the wrong song, the wrong place.
0: Oh, yes, we go all the way through. We not only get the wrong title, but then we write the wrong song to go with it. Yes. Oh, Gigi, for example, in the title song Gigi, we originally written a song called She's Too Young for Me. Do you remember that? We went ahead. I don't remember the lyrics now. We wrote the whole.
2: She's too young for me. Much too young for me.
0: And we discovered that was wrong dramatically, and then wrote the song Gigi. Am I a fool without a mind? In which he discovers that the child has grown up.
1: Yes. Did Gigi serve the same purpose that the other song was supposed to do?
0: Yes, but it served it more accurately.
1: I see.
0: Dramatically.
1: I see. And then what happens with title? You said you sometimes get the right title.
2: Sometimes we have the right title, but I'm putting it in the wrong place.
0: Oh, yes.
1: That must be good.
2: Camelot. He had the title, If Ever I Would Leave You.
1: Yes.
2: Now I came up with this.
0: Now here came the title on the third line. I took that home to write and discovered that I couldn't always reach the climax on the third line dramatically. So then Fritz rewrote it and made the title come first, so I would start with the title and then build to a climax each time.

sunlight. The magic of Lerner and Lowe. Their enchanting words and music for My Fair Lady, the world's best-selling album. And their newest triumph, Camelot, both with the superb original Broadway casts. On LP or tape, stereo or monaural. Yours exclusively on Columbia Records. I never would know. Your guests have been Alan J. Lerner and Frederick Lowe.

0: he hadn't been there, I'd have died of boredom. Yes, he was there all right and up to his old tricks.
1: Kapathi, that dreadful Hungarian, was he there?
0: Yes. That blackguard who uses the science of speech more to blackmail and swindle than teach. He made it the devilish business of his to find out who this Miss Doolittle is.

oozing charm from every pore. He oiled his way around the floor. Every trick that he could play, he used to strip her mask away. And when at last the dance was done, he glowed as if he knew he'd won. And with a voice too eager and a smile too broad, he announced to the hostess that she was a

0: 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I'm your host and producer, Dan Roberts. The Shortwave Report is a 30-minute review of news and opinion heard on the shortwave radio and the internet in Northern California. 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In today's edition, you'll hear reports from Germany's Radio Deutsche Welle, France 24, NHK World Radio Japan, and Radio Havana Cuba. We will begin with Germany's Radio Deutsche Welle. The President of the European Commission, Ursula von der Leyen, proposed a new associate partnership between Canada and the European Union. There would be cooperation on tech, defense, and energy. Roland Paris, a professor of international affairs at the University of Ottawa, explains what the change in status would do for both Canada and the European Union. Canada has many resources the European Union needs, especially since the U.S., under Trump, has added huge additional tariffs and a general attitude of coercion to its relationship with Europe. Canadian Prime Minister Carney appears open to a new alliance with Europe. Germany's Radio Deutsche Welle.
1: And we begin with Canada and the European Union. Today, the European Commission's President, Ursula von der Leyen, proposed a new partnership model with Canada. It would call for Canada to become the EU's first, quote, associate member. Now, the term currently does not exist in EU treaties, but it was first coined by Germany as an alternative to Ukraine's push to join the European Union. Now, von der Leyen floated the idea during her annual keynote speech today at the European Parliament in Strasbourg. She pitched closer cooperation on tech, defense, and energy directly to Canadian Prime Minister Mark Carney, who was the first non-European head of government to attend the event. Canada and the EU have been seeking to strengthen ties with each other and pivot away from what they say is a hostile U.S. under President Donald Trump. The proposal was met with a standing ovation in Parliament, but whether or not EU member states will back the idea, that remains uncertain.
2: In short, we want to bring the relationship with Canada to the highest level possible. And dear Mark, I said we must urgently reimagine our partnerships. So I would like to work with you on opening the door for Canada to being the first associate member of the European Union.
1: All right, joining me now is Roland Paris. He's a professor of international affairs at the University of Ottawa in Canada. He joins us tonight from the Danish capital, Copenhagen. Professor, it's good to have you with us. Let me ask you, is all of this clear to you? What exactly would it mean for Canada to be an associate member of the EU?
3: Well, it's a category that, as you know, doesn't formally exist. And Mark Carney himself has not talked about associate membership. He's talked about creating a unique alliance with the EU. In some ways, I think that the labels are less important than what we're hearing from both Ursula von der Leyen, other European leaders, and Mark Carney, which is a shared interest in deepening cooperation between Canada and Europe across a range of sectors.
1: Is this more about forging a new relationship with Europe, or is it more about changing the current relationship with the United States?
3: Well, for Canada, the United States will remain Canada's principal trading partner. And of course, it is by far its biggest trading partner. But there's no doubt that the Prime Minister Carney and many, if not most, Canadians believe that Canada needs to reduce its dependency on the United States, and it needs to do so in part by expanding its trade partnerships around the world. And Europe is the number one area that Mark Carney has been focusing on. This is a region where we have very trusted partnerships, and I think that the feeling is mutual.
1: Canada has already joined the EU's Safe Defense Initiative. There is talk of integrating defense industries. How significant could this become?
3: I think it could become very significant, and this is why I say the label is less important than actually the areas of cooperation. I would expect that whatever label is created for this relationship, it will signify a series of agreements of ever deeper cooperation in areas of mutual interest. And defense industrial supply chains are one of those areas. Critical resources, critical minerals and energy are another area. AI, quantum computing, digital infrastructure, that's another area. And I expect that what we're going to see is a big political push to advance cooperation in those areas, not to be caught up in labels and the language of what to call the relationship.
1: What do you think Europe is trying to achieve with this initiative?
3: Well, I think Ursula von der Leyen actually made that pretty clear in her speech. She talked about how the world had changed and how Europe has to deepen its own trade relationships with the rest of the world, and also work to be building the capacities so that it's not dependent on any other great powers, and also the norms, the rules, the regulations that are consistent with democracy. And then she immediately said, and that's why I have invited Mark Carney here today. So I think for Europe, Canada is a very important trade and resource and industrial partnership opportunity, but also a symbol of Europe reaching out to the rest of the world and not being dependent on those big powers that are now acting in a much more coercive manner.
1: What do you think is going to happen long term here? Let's look at it from the point of view of the Europeans beyond the era of Donald Trump. What happens if we have a return to a more benevolent U.S., if you will?
3: Yeah, I mean, I can't speak for Europe. I may be sitting in Copenhagen, but I can't speak for Europeans. But I can share thoughts about Donald Trump and post-Donald Trump. And I think that Mark Carney has explained very well a position that is shared by most Canadians who are watching the United States closely, which is that the United States has changed, that Donald Trump will eventually not be the president of the United States, but there is a complete shift in the way that American political leaders are thinking about international trade, for example. I don't expect tariffs to go away, even if a Democrat is elected to the White House, and even if Democrats control both houses of Congress. So we're entering a new phase where countries like Canada, and I would argue European countries and the EU as a whole, need to be adjusting to this new world. And I hope the United States becomes more benevolent, but we need to hedge against the possibility that it won't.
1: Professor Roland Paris.
0: That interview is from Germany's Radio Deutsche Welle, which may be heard at a combined audio-video website, dw.com, as well as on YouTube at their channels called DW News and DW Documentary. They're also available at most podcast sites, as is the Shortwave Report. On to France 24. Press reviews from the United States, Canada, and Europe on the proposed new partnership between Canada and Europe. On 9/11, many papers gave opinions as to the success of the U.S. war on terror 25 years after the Twin Towers attack. Then a press review of the U.S. proposed $2.8 billion arms sale to Israel. France 24.
4: The EU Commissioner Ursula von der Leyen has suggested making Canada the bloc's first associate member, getting a lot of reactions. Mark Carney speaking, in fact, at the European Parliament today. for the press. Donald Trump has clearly pushed Canada into the EU's arms.
5: Well, that's right. The New York Times here says in this article that it's even more than that. It's a sign of the, quote, knock-on effects of Trump's brand of diplomacy, which often involves threatening countries who were once U.S. allies. The Times adding that even if the U.S., the EU's gesture ends up being more than just symbolic, it shows how Donald Trump is upending global relationships in a way that will be hard to undo in the long term. Now, the reaction from the EU press has been quite mixed. Le Soir, the Belgian paper here, in its editorial, quite welcoming of the initiative, hailing this new transatlantic union, noting it comes at a time where inside the bloc, anti-EU sentiment is rising, while outside, warmongering is rising. The Guardian here in this article wonders if this proposed membership could be a blueprint for a future EU-UK relationship, or if the UK is well and truly out in the cold after Brexit. In any case, The Guardian says it's clear that the bigger the ambitions for relations with the EU, the better. In Canada's case, it offers rich supplies of minerals and rare earths. Stuart.
4: You found some reactions from Canada as well.
5: Yeah, that's right. This is from Le Devoir, a Canadian website here, a French-language Canadian website, which wonders who would actually win from having, who would benefit from having Canada become an associate member. The leader of the opposition in Canada already denouncing what he calls a threat to Canadian sovereignty. The Globe and Mail also quite skeptical, calling it a European alliance with more ambition than definition, reminding us also that Canada signed a trade deal with the EU 10 years ago, and 10 of the 27 members have still not ratified that deal.
6: 25 years on from 9/11, the papers are looking back on what became of the subsequent war on terror. What have you been reading?
7: Well, let's start in the US, where I have both the Wall Street Journal and the Washington Post broadly hailing this as a success. The Washington Post, broadly on the left of the spectrum, says the 9/11 response got the most important thing right, while acknowledging mistakes made in both Iraq and Afghanistan, while the Wall Street Journal hails two key counter-terrorism principles established in the wake of the attack. One was to take the war to terrorists overseas from the US, and the other was to hold states harboring terrorists as culpable for these attacks. Of course, the Times in the UK, in this article, How 9/11 Changed the World, underlines a key flaw in the execution of that second principle, which is that the Al-Qaeda attack perpetrated by Saudi citizens was soon conflated in the Bush administration with a wholly unrelated country, that is Iraq, who were subsequently invaded by the Americans in 2003. Le Monde have interviewed a former French security official who was asked, did bin Laden succeed? To which he responded, Al-Qaeda's trap was these long wars into which America dived, the ones which became, as he explains in this interview, the forever wars, which Donald Trump railed against. So, of course, the UK, the French, and sort of the European and US press have different takes on this. They're judging the war on terror on different metrics. In the US side, it's whether or not another 9/11 ever happened again. Whereas in Europe, was it just, and to what extent did it contribute to global security going forward?
8: And staying in the US and the Washington Post again, which broke another story about a record arms sale.
9: Yeah, the Post are quite busy at the moment. Let's have a look at this other article here. It said that Trump's planned sale of bombs to Israel is the largest in years. The $2.8 billion package includes 40,000 one-ton bombs, of which 20,000 are reportedly MK-84s, also known as hammer bombs. Now, these MK-84s are particularly controversial because of how destructive they are. The paper explains that, quote, explosions send metal fragments in every direction, which rip through metal and concrete and create large craters in the earth. Now, in 2024, the Biden administration withheld, actually, the supply of MK-48 bombs because of fears that they would cause mass casualties in the Gaza Strip. The New York Times is also confirming this Washington Post report. The paper says that the transaction has been notified to the US Congress and will be a test for Democrats, as frustrations with Israeli Prime Minister Benjamin Netanyahu have, quote, created unprecedented strain in the US-Israel relationship recently.
0: Though most press reviews were from France 24. 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On to NHK World Radio Japan. Iceland may quit whaling next year, leaving only Japan and Norway defying the global moratorium set by the International Whaling Commission in 1986. A brief update on the human toll and the floods in Nepal from 3 weeks ago. The Chinese defense minister urged countries to exercise vigilance against militarism, seemingly aimed at Japan over comments on the conflict between Taiwan and China. Iran has restated that it will not negotiate with the U.S. until its conditions are met. Meanwhile, the Houthis have effectively blocked Saudi oil exports. China urged Iran and the U.S. to hold talks leading to a diplomatic resolution on the Memorandum of Understanding. After meeting with Marco Rubio, the recently elected president of Peru, Keiko Fujimori says her country will participate with the U.S.-led forces targeting drug crime. NHK Japan.
10: Iceland's government says it plans to submit a bill to Parliament next February to ban commercial whaling. Now, if approved, it would leave Japan and Norway as the only countries continuing the practice. Iceland's government made the announcement last Wednesday. The plan is based on a report by a whaling management panel. Iceland's only whaling company did not catch any whales in 2024 or 2025. That's partly due to waning demand. An animal welfare NPO says 80 whales have been caught in the country so far this year. The group points to considerable political and public support for the bill. It says it hopes the legislation will succeed on ethical grounds.
11: Wednesday marks 3 weeks since massive flash floods tore through a valley along the Nepal-China border. The disaster left hundreds of people dead while thousands of others remain unaccounted for. Search operations continue, and it is proving difficult to get support to many of those still in need. The disaster struck on August 26th. 1,399 people on the Nepali side have been confirmed dead, while over 5,100 people are missing, including tourists. On the Chinese side, media reports say 43 people died and more than 510 are missing. China's defense chief has urged participants at an international conference to exercise what he called vigilance against militarism in remarks apparently directed toward Japan. Defense Minister Don Jun spoke at the three-day Beijing Xianxian Forum, which opened in the Chinese capital on Tuesday. Senior military officials and experts from more than 100 countries and regions are taking part in the event.
12: We must bear in mind the lessons of history and remain highly vigilant against any latent manifestations of hegemony, militarism, and historical revisionism.
11: China has been protesting a remark by Japanese Prime Minister Takayuki Sanae in the Diet last November about a possible Taiwan contingency. In Iran, a senior official has reiterated his country will not negotiate with the United States until its conditions are met. Mohsen Rezaei is secretary of the Supreme National Security Council. He wrote in a social media post on Tuesday, people should not get distracted by the U.S. president's mixed signals. He added the stakes around oil and the straits have changed. This comes amid reports that Iran-backed Houthi rebels in Yemen have seized control of key areas around the Bab al-Mandeb Strait. This is a vital waterway at the mouth of the Red Sea, serving as an alternative route to the Strait of Hormuz. China's foreign minister has called on the U.S. and Iran to hold the talks, and he has urged the two sides to remain rational and restrained. Wang Yi made the remarks during a meeting with his Iranian counterpart, Abbas Araghchi, in Beijing. China's foreign ministry said Wang expressed eagerness to develop relations between Beijing and Tehran. He said China is willing to strengthen dialogue and cooperation with Iran to safeguard its legitimate rights. Wang said China does not want Middle East tensions to spread to Yemen and the Red Sea. He urged relevant parties to negotiate. Araghchi said Iran does not want the fighting to continue and seeks a diplomatic resolution while protecting its interests. He said Iran believes its memorandum of understanding with the U.S. remains valid and Washington should fulfill all its commitments. The meeting comes ahead of Chinese President Xi Jinping's summit with U.S. President Donald Trump, set to take place in the U.S. later this month. It is believed that China aimed to demonstrate its influence over the situation in the Middle East.
13: The president of Peru says her country will participate in a U.S.-led multinational coalition targeting drug crime. President Keiko Fujimori announced the move after meeting with U.S. Secretary of State Marco Rubio in the Peruvian capital, Lima. The coalition is called Shield of the Americas and comprises Central and South American countries. It conducts anti-drug and other operations.
14: I am happy to inform our nation that Peru will become part of the Shield of the Americas.
13: Fujimori also indicated her intention to work with the U.S. in responding to emergencies such as disaster-level rainfall by the planned deployment of a U.S. Navy hospital ship. The risks of extreme weather are being heightened by the El Niño phenomenon. Rubio said he believes U.S.-Peru relations are entering a golden era.
15: What is it a shield against? It is a shield against these threats to the sovereignty of these independent nations. It is a shield against these transnational criminal groups.
13: What would be your answer? Peru has been moving closer to the U.S. since Fujimori took office in July. The country has announced it'll sever diplomatic relations with Iran, accusing it of inciting violence and escalating conflicts in the Middle East.
0: Those reports are from NHK World Radio Japan on shortwave. They're heard at 10 p.m. Pacific Daylight Time at 11735 or on the web at www.3.nhk.or.jp. NHK may be more easily found at most podcast sites. If you have questions or comments about the shortwave report, it could help support this show, like listeners in Willits in San Francisco, California did this week. My PayPal contact information is available at my website, outfarpress.com, or by writing to Dan Roberts at P.O. Box 1162, Willits, California, 95490. I'm truly grateful for the donations. They're essential for the weekly production and website fees for this show. We will conclude with Radio Havana, Cuba. The Pentagon released another video of an alleged drug boat being blown up by U.S. forces in the Caribbean. An Israeli human rights group, Beth Salam, accuses Israel of systematically dismantling the conditions that allow Palestinians in the occupied West Bank to function as a community. Israeli forces have continued severe attacks on Lebanon, despite a U.S.-brokered ceasefire earlier this year. The head of the Iranian Atomic Energy Organization was blocked from attending the annual gathering of the UN Nuclear Agency in Vienna. A BRICS declaration urged restraint in the war on Iran. Radio Havana, Cuba.
16: The Pentagon has released video showing what it says is another strike on alleged drug boats in the Caribbean. According to the U.S. Southern Command, Wednesday's attack killed three narco-terrorists. As in previous strikes, the Trump administration provided absolutely no evidence that the boat was carrying drugs. One day earlier, Southcom announced that U.S. forces raided an alleged floating refueling station for narco traffickers in

Boats that have killed at least 230 people, murdered. Human rights groups have condemned strikes as extrajudicial killings. A major new report by the Israeli human rights group, B'Tselem, titled The Elimination Project, accuses Israel of systematically dismantling the conditions that allow Palestinians in the occupied West Bank to function as a community. The report says that Israel is dramatically intensifying its attacks on every aspect of Palestinian life.

0: or municipal services, meet family and friends and cultivate land, or go on vacation. Routine activities that make up human life. Since October 2023, at least 1,107 Palestinians have been killed by Israel in the occupied West Bank. Over the weekend, an Israeli soldier shot a Palestinian man in the leg during a confrontation between Israeli settlers and the Palestinian villagers in the West Bank town of Raqqa. In Lebanon, the Israeli military says it used more than 1,000 tons of explosives, triggering seismic activity equivalent to the magnitude of 4.1 earthquake, according to the U.S. Geological Survey. Israel claimed that the explosives were used to destroy two tunnels operated by Hezbollah. This comes despite a U.S. brokered ceasefire earlier this year. Israeli forces continue to occupy at least 5% of Palestinian land in the south. According to the United Nations, about 330,000 people in Lebanon have been displaced by Israeli attacks. The head of Iran's Atomic Energy Organization was blocked from attending the annual gathering of the United Nations Nuclear Agency in Vienna on Monday. It comes as an Iranian cargo ship was hit near Keshem Island in the Strait of Hormuz, killing one person over the weekend, as regional talks in Oman about managing shipping through the straits were pushed back after objections from Saudi Arabia and other Gulf states. Earlier, Iran and the United Arab Emirates both signed a joint BRICS declaration urging restraint in the war. Iran's president, Mossad Peshalishkin, said, "If Iran is standing up to the United States and Israel today, it is only because they want to bully us, and we refuse to bow down to bullying. They only claim to support human rights. They are the same devils who accuse us of being terrorists. We are not the terrorists. You are. You who massacre 168 innocent children in an instant because you have advanced technology."
1: 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I'm your host and producer, Dan Roberts. 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
1: Californians for the Arts recently held their second annual Arts and Culture Summit. 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
3: 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And it is still alive today, lungfish. Our guest, Dr. Irina Salinas, studies lungfish at the University of New Mexico's Department of Biology. She'll explain to us what lungfish are and how they can survive both in the water and on land for years. Lungfish breathe outside the water and they surround themselves in a cocoon when they're on the land. Dr. Salinas has studied that cocoon and its amazing properties. We can't wait to share with you today on the Children's Hour. 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

0: That's Green Chili Jam Band right here on the Children's Hour, an oldie but goodie. I'm Katie Stone, and we're just so happy to be with all of you out in listener land, everyone here on Zoom, and everyone here at the Outpost Performance Space. Hello to our crew.
1: Hello.
0: And who's with us today?
2: Hi, it's Beth.
3: Hello, it's Amadeus.
4: Hi, it's Lily Mae.
5: Hi, it's Daniel.
6: Hi, it's Max.
0: It's so great you all are here today. Thank you so much. Well, we have a show about something I know very little about, lungfish. Now, to me, this sounds like a fish that just looks like a lung. Is that what we're going to learn about? I'm looking over at Amadeus because he's our wild animal expert here. You do know about lungfish, Amadeus?
3: I know a little bit about them. I volunteer at a museum here in Albuquerque that has a lungfish, and they don't look exactly like lungs, so I think the name is for a different reason, which I'm sure we'll find out about today.
0: I don't even think I've seen the lungfish.
6: I have.
0: You have, Max. I bet you know a lot about lungfish.
6: I know something about lungfish that my mom told me about.
0: Ooh, well, we're going to find out. Your mom is with us today, Dr. Irina Salinas, and she is a professor of biology at the University of New Mexico, and her specialty is lungfish. And from what I understand, she has some really interesting information to share with us about lungfish today on the Children's Hour. And by the end of the show, we are all going to know a lot more about these incredibly unique creatures. We've also got a book review of the latest in the Goodnight Stories for Rebel Girls series by our kids crew member Nina. This is Bird Song and Eco Wonder right here on the Children's Hour.

0: You're listening to the Children's Hour. I'm Katie Stone. With us today on the show is Dr. Irina Salinas. She is at the University of New Mexico in the Department of Biology. Welcome to the Children's Hour.
1: Hi, thank you for having me.
0: We're so happy you're here. Your expertise is lungfish, and we realized we don't really know anything about them. So I'll let Amadeus ask our first question.
2: What are lungfish, and where do they get their name from?
1: So lungfish are what we call sarcopterygian fish, and they are called lungfish because they actually breathe their oxygen from the air. So they have this dual mode of living where they live in the water and they can take a little bit of oxygen from the water, but they are obligate air breathers. So they must come to the surface and gulp air, force the air into the lungs, and that's how they basically live.
0: You mean like a whale? They like come up and do they spout like a whale does too?
3: No.
1: No, but they are almost like a frog. If you guys have ever seen frogs breathing where they swallow the air, that's how they push it in.
0: Interesting. Yeah, Beth.
3: Where do lungfish live?
1: Oh, that's a great question. So there are three genera of lungfish. There is the Australian lungfish, which is one genus. There's South American lungfish. And then, of course, the African lungfish, which are the ones we study in my lab. And I'll tell you in a minute why we specifically work with the African lungfish and not the other ones.
0: Daniel, let me come to you.
4: What do the lungfish eat?
1: Well, we think that they're pretty omnivorous, so they eat a variety of things, mostly a little bit towards carnivores. So in the lab, we feed them worms, but you can also feed them pellets. I've even seen a whole mouse in a kind of like the style of a snake eating a whole mouse. Lungfish can also take a big prey like that because they can grow really big. They live up to 40 years and they can get as large as like 2 meters long, and they're really wide, so their mouth can be quite big.
3: What do you think are lungfish's farthest relatives?
1: That's a great question, and that's one of the reasons why I chose to work with them when I moved here to Albuquerque, because they are the closest living taxon to all tetrapods. Do you know what a tetrapod is?
3: No.
1: Anyone?
0: No.
1: Tetra means four, and pod means leg, so these are four-legged animals.
0: Wait, like dogs, cats, like anything with four legs?
1: Yeah. So the first tetrapods are amphibians, and the closest animals to all tetrapods are lungfish. So you think that they are like fish, but they are more close to us than what you can even think.
0: Wow.
2: Speaking of their legs, I've seen that lungfish have some really thin fins comparatively to other fishes. I would think that that makes them a lot slower in the water. So why do they have such thin fins?
1: Great question. So when you remember your very first question, what you asked me what they are, and I said they are sarcopterygian fish. Sarcopterygian is a fancy word to mean lobed fin fish. So this is telling you that their limbs are very different from normal fish. And this is because they are like legs. There's a credible group who study locomotion of lungfish, and they show that those fins are acting as legs. They just use them to lift their body up off the bottom.
0: Wow. They breathe air. Do they walk on land or do they just walk on the bottom of the water?
1: So they walk at the bottom of the substrate when they are in the swimming form. But another really cool thing, and that's why I study the African lungfish, is they can live on land.
0: What? A fish that lives on land?
1: Mm-hmm.
3: That's something that I want to tell about.
0: Yeah, tell us about it, Max.
3: So what my mom told me is that how it protects this stuff from predators when it lives on land and when there's no water, it has like this weird cape on it of venom. So
0: like a cape of venom is on the lungfish when it's on land?
3: And then the predators can stop it from eating it when it's on land.
1: What Max was referring to when he said cape is what we call the cocoon. So lungfish live inside cocoons when they are outside the water, and this is how they survive what we call the estivation period. So estivation happens every year in Africa when there's no food and no water. There's the dry season. These animals don't die. What they do is that they start to secrete this mucus cocoon, and the mucus cocoon forms this case that protects the animals from desiccation.
0: You mean like lungfish who are on land, there hasn't been rain, they're still alive in their little cocoon. Do they breathe? How do they breathe in there?
1: Yeah, they do breathe. They have a little hole that they left. So these cocoons, they bury themselves in the mud. They make the cocoon and they leave this little hole that communicates the cocoon with the surface of the mud.
0: Wow.
3: They kind of do eat because they have like this weird stuff on their back. It's like, I don't know.
1: Lipids? A fat?
3: On their tail, and then they can eat a little bit to get some energy from it.
1: They have a fat deposit on the tail that they build up while they are still eating in fresh water. And when the hard times come, they can just basically use up the energy that they have stored in that piece of tissue in their tail, like Max just said.
0: So are they super skinny after this period?
1: Yeah, they lose a little bit of weight, but they lower their metabolism so much. So this estivation period, you kind of like think of the same as like hibernation, right? That state is what we call torpor. It's not full torpor because they are quickly able to reactivate their metabolism when water comes back. They're basically almost spending no energy, and they do eat up their own tissues. And I'll talk a little bit more about that if you guys are interested.
0: Yeah, we are. What are you talking about?
1: So these animals have incredible ability to destroy their tissues and regenerate their tissues.
0: You mean like their tissues being like their body, like their skin,
1: their guts,
0: and all that?
1: Their kidneys, their skin. They are basically the masters of destroying themselves. It's almost like what we call self-inflicted damage. And I give you an example. When we investigated and discovered how the cocoon is formed in the skin, the cocoon is basically formed by layer after layer after layer of the skin that gets shed by the animal. And to do that, they need to hurt themselves. The skin becomes inflamed. And that inflammation is what makes the one layer of skin to leave the animal and form the first layer of the cocoon. And then they have these amazing stem cells that are able to make the next layer. And the cocoon gets thicker and thicker the longer they are estivating.
0: Wow. So we are learning about lungfish on the Children's Hour. And we're going to be back with Dr. Salinas from the University of New Mexico's biology department. She is an expert in lungfish.

0: Jellyfish, he's sweeter than the utter fish. He's in the Sandwich Islands searching for a peanut butter fish. The blowfish, oh, the blowfish, blowing candles out excites that fish. He'd like to go to birthday parties, but no one invites that fish. The hermit crab, he's such a pinchy, grabby fish. He lives alone beneath the stone, that's why he's such a grabby fish. The bluefish and the redfish fish, they're looking for the right fish to help them make the stars and stripes, but they can't find a whitefish fish. The flying fish, he's wiser than the crying fish. He flies above the fishermen, so he won't be a frying fish. The tuna fish, the toony fish, her name is Juicy Lucy Fish, says, when I'm hooked, let me get cooked, don't turn me into sushi fish. There's muddy fish, there's messy fish, there's scare you half to deathy fish. I'll tell you more about fishy fish, but I'm all out of breathy fish.
1: You're listening to the Children's Hour. In the background, Blue Dot Sessions. Fish Breath with Shel Silverstein, performed by Pat Daly, from a release called Underwater Land. And before that, Artichoke from 26 Animals with Lungfish. We're learning about lungfish today on the Children's Hour with Dr. Irina Salinas from the University of New Mexico's Biology Department.
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to the sea. Whee, all the little fishies, here's a lot of fun. We'll swim in the sea till the day is done. They swam and they swam, and it was a lark, till all of a sudden, they met a shark. 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

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She said, ducks can do something the fish can't do. And over the dam, the duckies flew.

0: From a child's celebration of silliest songs put to Mayo collection, that's Shelley Duvall, an oldie but goodie, Three Little Fishies. You're listening to the Children's Hour, and today on the show, we're learning about lungfish, these amazing fish that can live even though there's no water. They don't have gills. They breathe, kind of like frogs. We're here today with Dr. Irina Salinas. She is from the University of New Mexico's Department of Biology, and she is an expert in lungfish. Let's go to Beth.
1: How old are lungfish?
2: So we think, and this is from the fossil record, these animals seem to have been around for about 400 million years, so they are very
0: old. 400 million years. I just want to pause here and think about what was happening on planet Earth 400 million years ago. That's like early dinosaurs. Is that even before dinosaurs?
3: I believe that is a little before dinosaurs.
2: Mm-hmm.
0: Whoa, so they predate dinosaurs. They survived when dinosaurs did not. Why?
2: I mean, they can stay in the water, I guess, so that's one thing. Another thing that we haven't talked about, and this is, of course, why we study them, is that they have the largest genome that has ever been sequenced on the planet.
0: Whoa. The largest genome ever sequenced on the planet is a lungfish?
2: The biggest, by far. So it's 30 times the size of the human genome. So one of the theories, of course, is that because they live in water and land, they need to encode for every single metabolic pathway that allows you to live in water and allows you to live in land. But I think there's a lot more to that. The genome was only recently sequenced about a year and a half ago, and there's still a lot of research to be done to understand why they have such large genomes.
0: Let's go to Thaniel.
4: The lungfish has been around a long time. Why didn't more fish also develop lungs like the lungfish?
2: That's a great question. So there are many fish that have developed lungs. This is what we call convergent evolution, because this acquisition of lung or air breathing in fish has been acquired multiple times during evolution. So some fish can breathe air by adapting their swim bladder to becoming an air breathing organ. Some fish can breathe air by adapting their gut. Lungfish build these lungs or develop these lungs that are very different from ours in terms of the tissue they come from, but they're also very different from the examples I just gave you, like eels and others, where they use their swim bladders or other guts.
1: How are the lungfish going to survive if there are lots of dirty trash all around them?
0: Pollution, climate change. It seems like 400 million years, maybe they have a gene to adapt to all of these things.
2: That's a very good question, Max. Do you guys remember how I told you that there's Australian lungfish and South American lungfish and African lungfish? The Australian lungfish, they are obligate water breathers, so they need to breathe from the water. And those are the ones that are extremely endangered, because in Australia, all of the rivers are very polluted, as you can imagine, and they also have a lot of issues with trout. And so the Australian lungfish have suffered a lot from the degradation of environmental quality. And I don't think we have reports in Africa about this, but they definitely live in heavily polluted regions, Max, like Lake Victoria. Fortunately, we don't have any data that is tracking populations and abundance and impacts of human activity.
0: So it sounds like plenty of room for new biologists to study lungfish and learn a lot of new information that's just unknown about lungfish. So I'd really like to ask you, Dr. Salinas, about your cutting edge research you're doing regarding this cocoon that the lungfish build around themselves so that they can survive outside of water. What have you learned about that cocoon?
2: This is one of the things that has made me the happiest as a scientist. You know, I told you before how the cocoon has been known for a long time to protect the lungfish once they are outside of the water from desiccation. So everybody knew about that kind of physiological function, but I am an immunologist, which I haven't told you yet.
0: An immunologist, what is that?
2: So I'm a scientist who investigates the immune system of animals, so how we defend ourselves from pathogens like bacteria, viruses, parasites, fungi that are pathogens, right? So for me, lungfish was like the dream project because it had all of this interesting biology. And we were, of course, really curious to ask the question, how do these animals survive outside the water for so long when they can't move, when they can't escape from any danger? So they must have superpowers, right? And we immediately thought that those superpowers were in that cocoon that I told you about.
0: Are they?
2: Yeah.
0: What's in the cocoon? So in other words, if they get bit by something but not killed, they'll still survive.
2: We don't know about predators yet. I'll tell you what we know. So the first thing that we have discovered is that the cocoon is not just a way for them to prevent water loss, but it's actually some sort of like external or extracorporeal immune organ. So what we discovered in my lab last year is that the immune cells, so the cells in your body that are responsible for attacking microbes when you get infected, thousands, millions of them go to the skin as soon as the animal leaves the water and goes on land and go into the cocoon. And now you have these immune cells that are wrapping the body of the lungfish, and they are there trapping bacteria so the bacteria cannot penetrate and infect the body of the animal.
0: Oh, so like the bacteria will try to come in, but the cocoon acts like a shield for its immune system. So it's actually trapping bad viruses. Yeah, Max.
1: How hard is a cocoon, and what if a rock that was really heavy fell down on it?
2: So the cocoon is actually pretty brittle. So that's why most of the time they're under the mud, so you don't have things falling on them. But remember, this cocoon keeps being made over and over by layer after layer. So if some layer gets damaged, this animal will be able to make another layer.
0: So it just keeps making the layers even while it's laying there for 5 years on the side of the river or whatever.
2: Yeah, so we have only studied within a few weeks of doing this. So we don't really know what's going to happen when we have them in estivation for a long time. We hope to answer this question really soon because I'm going to Africa next August to sample lungfish from the wild. And there they will be going into the dry season early May. And so by the time I get there late August, there will be at least 4 months into the cocoon. And then I'm going to study the cocoon and see if what we found in the lab is actually the exact same thing that is happening in the wild.
0: Wow. That is fascinating. Dr. Irina Salinas is from the University of New Mexico's Department of Biology. And we're learning about lungfish. This is Jim Stoltz right here on the Children's Hour.
5: It's clear and cold in the mountain stream. There's a flash of a fin and a shiny gleam. I said, oh, that's not.

This is Nina from the Children's Hour with a book report on Good Night Stories for Rebel Girls, forward by Bundy Arwin, published by Rebel Girls. Good Night Stories for Rebel Girls is a heartening array of stories about the young change makers today, the people who are sculpting our future. This book consists of more well-known women such as Zendaya, Billie Eilish, Taylor Swift, Bundy Arwin, and Greta Thunberg, as well as many you may not know. This book also incorporates sports players, activists, entrepreneurs, conservationists, musicians, and much more. In each of these profiles, there's a portrait of the changemaker who the page is dedicated to, drawn by talented and young draftsmen. This profile also has sections on what led to their genius ideas and or motivations. All in all, this book is an amazing and inspiring book for all ages. I give this book a 4 out of 5. From the Children's Hour, this is Nina, and the book is Good Night Stories for Rebel Girls, published by Rebel Girls.

0: If Girls Rule the World is Joni Leeds from her release called All the Ladies. And before that, you heard Nina from our crew giving a review of the Rebel Girls Goodnight Stories Volume 6 on Young Changemakers. And in the background of that was Poddington Bear. Fish was before that by Milkshake. In the background, you're hearing Wookiefoot. You're listening to the Children's Hour. Dr. Irina Salinas is coming back right after the break with more about lungfish. We've posted pictures and links and so much more to childrenshour.org. Look for this episode, Lungfish.
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0: Picture This, You're a Fish is Earthworm Ensemble right here on the Children's Hour. We're talking with Dr. Rina Salinas from the University of New Mexico's Department of Biology about lungfish.
1: So in evolution, when animals have been around for 400 million years or 300 million years, they tend to change quite a bit. But I've heard that lungfish have remained almost unchanged from their beginning of their existence to where they are now. So why is that?
2: I think for evolution to happen, you have to have quite a lot of diversity to begin with, right? You need to have diversity of genes to select. And I think because there has been so few species and perhaps, you know, not that many, the populations are not that big, that could be one of the reasons. Another one is that perhaps dissolution or living in both water and land, you know, it required this, you know, suite of genes and suite of pathways to be encoded. And perhaps you cannot deviate much more from that to be successful under such extreme conditions. But that is a very good question.
0: And maybe it's just like a winning formula. Mm-hmm. Like maybe there's no reason to change much because it's such a successful adaptation to so many different climates and so many different situations. Max.
3: Can the lungfish resist the light a lot?
2: That's a great question. Remember now UV light. UV light is dangerous, right?
0: Like it's what makes us sunburned.
2: Exactly. And these animals are in the water where UV light is usually not a problem because it gets absorbed as it goes through the water column. But as soon as the water starts to go away and they start to form the cocoon, they are exposed to UV. We identify quite a lot of factors that would be protecting the animal in the cocoon. So when we look at the cocoon and we compare the, what's in the cocoon versus what's in just the mucus when they're swimming in the water, that cocoon did have a lot of anti-cancer genes, cancer molecules, UV protectant molecules. So that is really interesting.
0: Wow. You're talking about anti-cancer genes and this incredible cocoon. It's like a sunscreen. It's like an antibacterial. It's like an antiviral. It's anti-cancer. Is there an application? Could it be used for people trying to recover from cancer? Is there any medical way that this cocoon could be imitated for humans to somehow help us?
2: Yeah, so we are thinking of at least two lines of application. The first one is that antimicrobial function that I told you. So it can trap the bacteria. We found all of these molecules called antimicrobial peptides that are expressed in the skin and they are found in the cocoon. And we still don't know, but those antimicrobial peptides are great alternatives to antibiotics. And we can test them against any human pathogen you can imagine to see if they can kill bugs that are important for human health. So that's one thing.
0: That's huge.
2: Yeah. And then the second application, which we haven't talked about, is this ability, like I told you, to damage their skin or their gut or any of their organs and then regenerate. And tissue regeneration is a huge problem for humans because we are not able to regenerate our tissues once we become adults. So one of the things that we are really excited about is these stem cells that we have found in the skin of lungfish. It has these massive amounts of cells that look like our embryonic cells that can make any cell type. And that layer is like a carpet of stem cells in the skin of lungfish is able to regenerate the skin again when the water comes back, right? So imagine now you are in the dry season, rain starts to fall, the animal senses that it's raining again, and soon there's going to be enough water for the animal to swim again. It's going to build up a whole new skin that looks like the skin that was before and is identical to the one that was before. There's no scar tissue there.
0: Wow.
2: And that's what we really want to understand in my lab so that we can unlock those superpowers of these stem cells and apply them to organ and tissue repair in humans.
0: That's amazing. Stem cells. We're talking lungfish with Dr. Rina Salinas from the University of New Mexico's biology department. Yeah, Daniel.
4: The lungfish have some of the best regenerative abilities in the world?
2: I think so. It hasn't been well studied. What has been studied is similar to like lizards and axolotls where you can clip the fins. If you clip those, they will grow again. So that has been studied and that is what we call blastema formation. So they form this kind of little apical group of cells that will regrow the limb. But we are the only ones who have seen it from this other physiological perspective, which is what happens every season during the estivation period. Because, like I said, they destroy kidneys, gut, skin.
0: So they just totally regenerate every single organ in their body in that year that they're hibernating.
2: Yep. And they need to do it, let's say, if you live 30 years, you're doing it for 30 years of your life. And so this tells us the fact that they can live for 30 years is that aging is not really impacting the ability for them to regenerate. They are successful at regenerating even when they get old. But we believe that these are the best animals where we can study regeneration. Yeah. Great question.
0: That is amazing.
3: What if the lungfish swallowed like something kind of sharp whilst it was swimming? What would happen?
2: So that's a good idea because that's just a model for tissue damage, right? You will, let's say, hurt your throat, your gut, it will get a rip in there, and these animals have stem cells there, so they will be able to regrow it. It's a similar capacity to just repair any tissue.
0: That's amazing. They're almost indestructible.
2: Mm-hmm.
0: That is amazing. Maybe our next superheroes should all look like lungfish.
2: I agree.
0: We've got pictures posted at childrenshour.org. Look for this episode, Lungfish. Dr. Irina Salinas from the University of New Mexico's School of Biology, an immunologist and a biologist, thank you so much for being with us on the Children's Hour.
2: Thank you for having me. It was such a pleasure. So much fun. Thank you, guys.
0: Thank you. This is Trout Fishing in America, right here on the Children's Hour.

Fish Swim Backwards in the Sky is Trout Fishing in America. From their kids' CD, Chicken Joe Forgets Something Important. In the background, Robert Farmer. 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Today, we've been learning about lungfish. And our guest, Dr. Salinas, gave us some great photos and a video from her lab. You can see all of that at childrenshour.org. Look for this episode, Lungfish. And while you're at our website, you'll find that we've redone it. 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All of that information is at childrenshour.org. We've got time for one more. We're going to go out with an oldie but goodie. This is coming off of a release called The Best of Taj Mahal. This is the Fishin' Blues song. Thanks for listening to the Children's Hour. We'll catch you next time.

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7: 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We'll see you there.

Welcome back, folks. Good morning, morning, morning. Yeah, I said that three times because I just had to. Why not? Anyhow, welcome back, show. This is Jimmy, your host on the Jimmy Sanchez Show. And I'm live and uncut from Petaluma, California on KPCA 103.3 FM. So thank you for joining me, folks. Again, another beautiful Saturday, even though it's a little cloudy out there. I'm sure it'll burn off, no big deal, like it always does. Or wherever you're listening to, you know, abroad in Petaluma, who knows. But thank you for tuning in, folks. Thank you for allowing me to be part of your lives, to allowing me into your homes, your hearts, your ears, your cars, however you listen to this madness. Gracias, mucho amor. I love it. It's good stuff. I'm a big fan. Love you all. Anyhow, you know what we do here. We spin the globe, and where it lands, nobody knows. So let's do that right now. Okay, here we go. Well, look at here. Look at here, folks. Today, the globe has stopped right in the heart of the Middle East. Wow, the Middle East. Good Lord, man. Okay. I know they got some heavy beats, man, so... Anyhow, let me say it one more time. Good morning and good afternoon, wherever you're listening across the airwaves. Welcome back to the Jimmy Sanchez Show, right here on KPCA 103.3 FM. Broadcasting live from Petaluma, California. Today, we are taking a true sonic journey. If you think this sound of foreign is foreign to you, the Middle East I'm talking about, stick around. We are tracing the massive secret blueprint this region left on the global rock pop and hip-hop tracks you already know by heart. We're spinning everything from Thievery Corporation and Beats Antique to global pop and heavy club tracks. 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Get up, folks. Let's rock and roll hoochie-coo.

Remember, folks, it's not just about the music and where it's coming from, but it's even the American artist. So this next song, I don't want you to be confused, but yes, she's from the Middle East.

Ooh wee, man, come on, man. What a mixture of artists and genres and sampling and all that other good stuff, right? I mean, I'm surprised as you are, man. This is some good stuff, man. Anyhow, we're getting close to the bottom of the hour. You know what that means. But anyhow, let's see. Oh, by the way, you're listening to KPCA 103.3 FM, broadcasting live from Petaluma. This is the Jimmy Sanchez Show. What makes the Middle Eastern sound so incredibly haunting, if you were asking? Probably not, but who cares? It all comes down to quarter notes, or tones, the notes that literally hide in the cracks between the keys of a Western piano. It gives the music this raw, vocal crying quality. In the East, this builds into a beautiful concept called tarab, that's T-A-R-A-B, tarab, which means musical ecstasy. It's that exact magical moment where the melody takes over the room and puts you in a trance, because I feel like I'm in a trance. You can hear exactly how modern producers like DJ Kaboo that we just played, or Troy Boy, capturing the hypnotic energy and flip into the heavy modern bass sounds and music. Wow, that was deep. Anyhow, like I said, I gotta ask you for some dough. It's that time to keep the lights on and keep this guy on the air and doing what I do, which is not much, but I appreciate you tuning in. So, Petaluma Community Access is a nonprofit multimedia organization. 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KPCA is not just a source of entertainment, but is also an important community communication resource and a critical piece of emergency response. So, folks, right now go to our website at kpca.fm, kpca.fm. By the way, our website's going to be revamped pretty soon, so it's going to be brand new and apparently a lot nicer, not as simple as it is today, but anyhow. And donate to keep the voice of Petaluma on the air and keep this knucklehead talking and jiving and vibrating and all that other good stuff that I like to do with you. And also, folks, if you haven't heard, we got a little game that we play on our show. It's called the double play. So I'll play an artist or a band twice in the 2 hours that I'm on. And if you can guess who that is, you could email me at thejimmysanchezshow@gmail.com. That is thejimmysanchezshow@gmail.com. And let me know who the artists were or the band, maybe even the song. And leave your name and address, and I'll actually send you a Jimmy Sanchez patch. I designed it myself. It's actually really cool. You'll like it. You can put it on your backpack, your jeans, your coat, your nalgas, I don't care where you put it. As long as you sponsor it and you show it off and let people know to tune into this show. Yes, that's the purpose of this. And if you're wondering like what I'm playing today and who I played and my playlist and whatnot, go to spinitron.com, spinitron.com, spinitron.com. And that's another way to cheat if you really want to patch and email me. Just go there and find out who I played twice. In this case, on this show, there's at least a couple of artists that I played double play with. So, wink, wink, hint, hint. So, with no further delay, folks, let's rock and roll, hoochie coo, and keep the show going.

Cubo, welcome back. This is Jimmy, your host on the Jimmy Sanchez Show, and you are listening to KPCA FM 103.3 Petaluma, the best clucking music in the barnyard. And if you just tuned in, we're in the Middle East, folks, so let's keep going.

Yeah, wow, that was great. So far, so good, folks. So let's, hey, if you just tuned in, by the way, this is Jimmy on the Jimmy Sanchez Show on KPCA, Petaluma, California, 103.3 FM. You're listening to the Jimmy Sanchez Show, and thank you for tuning in, folks. So if you just tune in, guess where we landed? The Middle East, yes. So we are listening to Middle Eastern music, artists that have sampled their genre of music. We're being trance, we're shaking our nalgas, we're vibing. This is good energy. I love it, man. Who knew? I had no clue. Like I said, every week, like when I actually research this stuff and get into it, I'm always blown away by these other countries and these other regions of their style of music and how we've listened to it and how it's all been infused some way somehow worldwide, and especially in our music here in America, where we capture everybody's soul. You know, everybody's vibration, everybody's energy. So again, folks, unity, solidarity is what we do here. That's our mission statement, you know, on the Jimmy Sanchez Show. So by the way, I just want to give a shout out to Jack out of Inglewood down in L.A. He named the actual the double play last week. In fact, let me look it up and see who that was again. That was... Hold on a minute. My eyes are not as good as they used to be. Holy crap. So it was Harry Belafonte. I played him twice. And also UB40. I played them twice. So Jack from Inglewood. Again, folks, you got to leave me your address. I don't know where to send these actual patches. I reply to you. Hope you get back to me. Again, folks, what I'm talking about is a double play. So I play an artist twice on my show in the 2 hours, and sometimes even when as I just mentioned, I played two artists last week as we did the Caribbean theme, and yeah, Jack got it, but he didn't leave me an address. So what you get for this is a Jimmy Sanchez Show patch, a patch you can put, you know, anywhere, your backpack, your coat, I mean wherever, your nalgas, I don't care. Like I said before, just, you know, show it off, let people know to tune in. Another thing also that I got coming up in the next week or so is Jimmy Sanchez Show shirts. Yeah, so I got 50 of them in 4 different sizes. Medium, large, XL, and double X. There's only 50, so it's very limited. And I need to reimburse myself and plus give a little donation to the KPCA. So 10% of it will go to KPCA. And they're only $20 and maybe like a $5 shipping charge depending on where I send it, right? If it's here locally, you probably just pick it up here at the station. But anyway, they're really cool. And if you'd like to see how it looks, just send me an email again at thejimmysanchezshow@gmail.com. That's thejimmysanchezshow@gmail.com. And I could forward you a video of it. The manufacturer already sent me a sample that I had to confirm on. And they look beautiful. You'll love them. Again, $20. I know, tariffs. What are you going to do? Anyhow, you've been listening to the Jimmy Sanchez Show on in P-Town, 103.3 FM, KPCA FM. And let's keep the show rolling and hoochie-cooing, folks, because this is getting good. At least I think it is. And like I said, folks, we are playing people that have are either rooted in these territories that we play from, in this case the Middle East, or have heritage, or actually are from there, period. And also artists that have sampled their music and used it in their songs, you know, because again, solidarity, unity, man, we all somehow, some way are connected. That's all I'm trying to say. Let's go.

Welcome back, folks. This is Jimmy, your host on the Jimmy Sanchez Show, and you are listening to KPCA-FM 103.3 Petaluma, the sound of the slough.

Whoa, that was good. Let's galvanize. That's what we're talking about here in the Jimmy Sanchez Show. It's about galvanizing, I suppose. Anyhow, welcome back, folks. This is Jimmy, your host on the Jimmy Sanchez Show. You're listening to KPCA, Petaluma, California, 103.3 FM. And yes, galvanize. So it's the bottom of the hour. You know what time it is. But before I do that, let me give you a little bit of why we're playing this and why it's so important. The sounds of the East have been a secret weapon in global music for decades, crossing the genres you'd never expect. I mean, look at legendary crooners like Paul Anka. His heritage traces right back to the region, snapping incredible melodies. Or look at hip-hop geniuses like Timbaland, who famously sampled vintage Egyptian cinema loops to build Jay-Z's massive anthem, Big Pimpin', which is coming up, by the way. From surf rock icon Dick Dale all the way to modern radio. You've been nodding your head to the Middle Eastern rhythms your whole life without even realizing it. Keep it locked here, right here on KPCA on the Jimmy Sanchez Show. And let me get back to business. Let's do this. Petaluma Community Access Incorporated was founded in 1996 as a nonprofit member organization. 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

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We traced the global thread from traditional quarter tunes straight to modern club hits. It just proves that music doesn't care about borders or boundaries. Everything we listen to is connected by rhythm, vibe, and energy. Huge shout out to everyone tuning in across Petaluma and beyond. Until next week, folks. I'm Jimmy Sanchez. Keep your ears open, your hearts alive, keep the music loud, and your nalgas shaking. Have a beautiful weekend, and I love you. Till next time. Good times.

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Speaking of new songs, in 1955, I walked into Sun Records in Memphis, Tennessee, and the man said, "What can you sing?" And I said, "Well, I got a song I wrote, a religious kind of a song that I wrote a couple of years ago. This is the first song I sang for the man."

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I've had rain most of the way, now it's beginning to pour. That wind sure looks cold blowing up through the canyon. 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
2: 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I want to welcome you, my radio audience, to this broadcast. I'm turning on the TV now, which I should have done sooner, but that's okay. That's all right. I'll do what I do. Sometimes I get rushed. All my regular listening audiences know I'm not perfect. And so, anyway, welcome. I welcome my my social media friends. Hey, everybody. There we go.
3: Hey.
2: Is that me? No, it's not me yet. And you all know, so I'll go ahead and sing for you while we're waiting. I'm kidding. I'm not going to put you guys through that. But I'm just waiting for the broadcast to come online. Anyway, I hope everybody's doing well. I have a special guest today. Okay. Where is he? He's on. He's live. All right. Well, we're going to figure this all out. I know, isn't it funny with social media? Sometimes you got to jump through hoops to make everything work. Anyway, I have Brittany Lee, or Dax.
3: Dax,
2: sorry. she's my special guest tonight. We have quite a story. She has quite a story to share with you.
3: And all the time.
2: Once I get online here. So what I'm going to do is get off. Anyway, I hope everybody's doing well. I am. Yep, television looks good. Okay. Anyway, let's get started here. What I'm going to do, I should be shown here in a minute. I told you that. I'm a little bit... what I want to call it? Impromptu, you know? SOF.
3: Like spontaneous?
2: Many times.
3: You're improv-y?
2: Improv-ing.
3: There we go. Okay.
2: A lot of it. Sometimes this is what happens when you have, you know, in your old broadcast. Which, by the way, I want to remind everybody, as I just did Brittany, that, you know, KPCA is looking for broadcasters.
3: Yes.
2: So if you're ever interested... If you're ever interested in such, you just contact the KPCA and talk to them about what your genre would be.
3: Is this how you started your show?
2: Yep.
3: You started off doing the talk show?
2: This exactly. I've been doing exactly this. There we go.
3: You got it. Amazing.
2: All right. So that wasn't a bad job. But I'm going to move the camera here in a minute so everybody gets to see Brittany, okay? I'm not going to take up any more time. I'm going to let Brittany introduce herself and tell us what she's all about. It is fascinating. What a background, okay? And for those of you watching on social media, you get to read a little bit about what she's about and what she does, and it's pretty darn interesting. So here we go. I'm going to turn. You don't have to look at me anymore, guys. So let me turn the camera. I'm going to turn the camera. You on the radio, you don't get to see this. But
3: shame on you, radio people.
2: But you can watch it later. You can go to either... What's your Facebook page?
3: Cluster.funk.
2: Cluster.funk.
3: Yes, make sure you add that in.
2: The dot.
3: Cluster.funk.
2: Funk.
3: Yes.
2: Dot funk.
3: Yes. You can do the other one, but I can't promise you what will come up.
2: All right, let's see what happens here. So I got the camera for those of you who can't watch or aren't able to watch. And I'm turning it.
3: Okay.
2: Towards.
4: Oh. Here we go. You got your thing. Oops. Came out.
2: Okay, let's fix that. Mm-hmm. And I'll know because I can see when it's going to be on you.
4: Okay.
2: Okay, let's see how that...
3: Perfect.
2: Almost. Yeah.
3: We're so close.
2: Yeah, very close.
3: All right.
2: Okay, just that little bit. Okay. Anyway, I'm going to let Brittany take over here.
3: Hi. Okay, so yes.
2: Go for it.
3: My name is Brittany. I go by Dex. That is my DJ name, which has turned into like a stage name because I also do comedy and I write and tell stories and I do other stuff other than just DJ. So I was like, everyone keeps calling me DJ Dex, but I'm the DJ that's doing the art or something. You know what I'm saying? So I just dropped the DJ part and kept the Dex part. And so that's what I'm going for forward with like my business and like if I'm actively in performance mode, I would say. But on a standard day, a Saturday? At 8 in the morning, I'm Brittany. Okay? there's no Dex before Dex. Noon, okay? I do the background. I do have a bit of a background. You know, I came from... I'm from Florida originally. Shout out FLA. Jacksonville, Florida. And I went to school at USF College, Tampa. I lived in Tampa for about 6 years. That's where I did a stint as a financial analyst with MetLife. If you guys have MetLife insurance, if you had it back in 2003, I was doing some analysis around your policies. that's where I started, and then I did a little stint with the cops, you know, that whole thing, and then some military time, and then some time in just working in the private sector, just corporate jobs and all that kind of stuff. Now that's like so that is kind of how I got here. And now I run my own business. It's called Cluster Funk Studios. I started that in 2023. It started off with just paint parties. That was like mainly the focus. And now, I'm doing karaoke. I run karaoke. I do DJ events. You know, I still do paint parties. I do a lot of private parties. So if, you know, you're working a job or you have a birthday or something like that, and you need really right now all around entertainment, I am a great one-stop shop because I can DJ your party. I can bring karaoke to your party. I have a band. I can bring a live band and we play your wedding or something like that. Like, you know, it's many different things we could do. So if you have some entertainment that you're trying to bring to a certain event or something,
2: I'm fascinated by your background, Brittany.
3: Sure,
2: I am really fascinated. We were talking before we went on the air. Mm-hmm. Can you share a little bit of that with me, a little bit with the audience, please? And by the way, audience, for those of you on social media, if you have questions for Brittany, you know you can put it in comments. But I'd love you to share. I'm already fascinated. You went to the University of Southern Florida.
3: Mm-hmm.
2: Wow. And you have, your degrees are in what?
3: My undergrad is in finance. And that only happened because I was trying to get an accounting degree and I was down to just my major, like courses for my major in my last year. And I would have had to add a fifth year of college. And I was like, no way, I don't want to do another year of school. I like hated school. After 4 years of college, I was like, I have to get out of here. So I said, switch me over to finance. And I did the entire finance major in like two semesters and graduated. And I was like, I'm out of school.
2: you have those master's degrees. Wow.
3: I do. Yeah.
2: Everybody knows how I am really an advocate for education. Mm-hmm. So that's why I get all fired up.
3: Oh, man. Well, my dad was a teacher. So... education was really important when I was growing up. It was like, you're going to get these grades. And also, growing up, I played sports, and in order to stay on the sports team, you know, I was on, I had to have a certain GPA. And I happened to go to this school. It's called Paxton School for Advanced Studies, where the basic courses there were advanced place AP courses. So I really had to do my homework so I could stay on the team, so I could do the thing I really wanted to do. So, you know, I do value education, but to me, education has always been a tool for me to get to something else. You know, when I was a kid, I just did my homework so I could play basketball, you know. I only went to college so I could just get a job. Like, I didn't want to go to college. I wanted to go to the military. But I was 17 when I graduated. My mom wouldn't sign the paper.
2: She is a vet.
3: Yeah. And I ended up being a vet anyway.
2: What branch?
3: A Marine Corps.
2: Unbelievable. Yeah. Wow.
3: Mm-hmm.
2: I mean, it's not unbelievable because it happened. Mm-hmm. But I, you know, everybody knows I'm an advocate for the military too. So, you know, being a vet myself.
3: I am too. I think everybody should at least do a couple years.
2: Oh boy.
3: Yes.
2: See, I only just met Brittany a couple weeks ago at Usher Gallery here in Petaluma.
3: Yeah.
2: And I don't know, I just meet people. And here's the great thing about the genre that I represent here at KPCA is it's all about people's stories. You never know until you sit down and you talk to them.
3: Yeah.
2: Now, I've only known Brittany for minutes, and I'm fascinated. So there's going to be more. You're going to see her again. So if I were to ask you, if you wanted to deliver, not a message necessarily, but if you wanted to talk to somebody on my broadcast today, that might inspire, what is it you want to let us know? And you could certainly talk about your band, of course.
3: Uh-huh.
2: But you know, what is it you'd like to let them know about you or how to inspire them or...
3: Oh, man. You know, I have been working a lot on being my most authentic self and doing the things that resonate with me and saying no to the things that don't resonate with me or benefit me or, I don't know, like make me feel restricted and stuff like that, you know. And I think that there's a lot of that happening, you know, I do my paint parties in a kind of more of a free form way where people are able to create their own art form. I mean, and it's been a little bit of a disruptor as far as activities that you can do in a public place like a bar or a coffee shop or something, you know. I mean, you have typical things like trivia and karaoke, but it's no one's really brought to the table art on to those kind of venues, you know. Paint and sips and stuff traditionally happen on a hill in a fancy winery, and it's $100 per person or something, you know. So I think I tried to be completely like 180 from that and bring it down to a level to people who never thought that they would want to paint or could paint, or maybe they were painting and they put it down and they became a mom and they started working and they just didn't explore that artistic creative side of themselves. And so you know, putting it somewhere where they're already at, you're already at this coffee shop all the time, you know, you come to this bar all the time, you're in this comedy club all the time. I bet you never thought you could sit here and paint or make something cool, but I give you the tools and the freedom and the time to express yourself, and then you make something cool and you're like, oh my god, this is really nice. And so I think, you know, tying that back to being your most authentic self, finding your own artistic style, even in something as small as, you know, just making a little painting somewhere, you know, while you're sitting at the bar somewhere. And maybe that's just the push that you need to do it more. You know, if you can do it on this canvas, maybe you can do it at your job. If you can do it on this canvas, maybe you can do it with your family, your husband who you know so well, or wife who you're supposed to know so well. You can do it on this paper. Maybe you can do it with your children. I don't know. I don't have kids, but I'm just saying, be your real self. Because look, you're beautiful when you do your own thing. Yeah.
2: You know what you're doing, don't you? You're coaching.
3: Mm.
2: You be a good coach.
3: Mm-hmm. I got lots of coaching in sports.
2: as a life coach, as a lifestyle, you know, I mean, helping other people, that's the way I do it,
3: is yeah.
2: by, you know, directing people, helping them. And I'm sitting there listening to you, I go, wow, you got a lot of information here. Because that's what people are looking for.
3: Yeah.
2: They're looking for information, whether it's through therapy, counseling, coach, it doesn't matter. They're looking for information.
3: Mm-hmm.
2: You're loaded with it.
3: Yeah. Yeah.
2: You got a lot of experience, Brittany.
3: Yeah. So, you know, yeah, be yourself. Find, and that's hard. I'll tell you that now. It's hard. And you'll find that people might want to be you.
2: Oh. You know?
3: when you're yourself. And they're like, oh my God, this is who you are. I want to be like you or be you or do. You know, you might find some that you inspire other people. People say that all the time. And that's kind of the background of how that happens, right? So, yeah. I think if everybody was a little bit more real, maybe we could avoid some of the, we could have avoided some of the issues we currently have going on right now.
2: You know what that is? That's that, I don't like that word. I don't like that word being judgmental, but of course people are judgmental. But mm-hmm. but the point is that I like, what I like to say is I'm observant. And I observe people. That's what I do. I'm mm-hmm. a social observer. And I just see things in people. Like when I met you, number one, you're at Asher.
3: Yeah,
2: you know, mm-hmm. so right away you get points.
3: mm-hmm.
2: But I just see people, and it's not like I know them. I just see yeah. that there's something there,
3: mm-hmm.
2: and so is that a skill? I think it's a learned experience. Not learned. I'm so sorry. It's a life experience.
3: Mm-hmm.
2: You can learn about it, sure. But anyway, go ahead. You're doing really well. I'm just trying to think of what direction to take you with this. Because there's so much to you. You're not.
3: Well, let's talk about performance and
2: music.
3: Let's
2: talk about it.
3: Yeah.
2: If I were to ask you, okay, so I have my idea of performance. As most of you know, I am a performance coach. I have a degree in communication. One of my degrees is in communication. And in one of my classes that I had, getting that degree, was a performance class.
3: Mm-hmm.
2: And I also have, I've been in several plays when I was younger. But the point is performing, and the definition of performing, I was talking to Brittany earlier, it's a little bit different than what I thought of, but why don't you tell us what that represents?
3: Performance is doing something, anything that you do in front of people, right? And where you have to get in front of people and do a thing. To me, that is performance.
2: Whatever it is.
3: Whether it's comedy, whether you're singing, whether you're speaking, whether you're acting, whatever it is. Cooking, you know, if you do it in front of anything you do in front of a public audience, mm-hmm. you know. Yeah.
2: So how do you do that in your everyday life? I mean, what is it? I know you have your band, which
3: yeah.
2: we haven't really talked
3: about. We haven't talked about the band. We'll get there.
2: But yeah, because... actually, this is where this is going to lead.
3: Yeah.
2: Where do you apply this in your life? So you got your band.
3: Yeah. So I do have my band. We're called Dex and the Boomers. And we've done two performances like in front of people. We had like a friends and family performance. And then we opened for Mamma Mia in Sonoma at the Transcendence Theater, Field of Dreams. They have like a pre-show picnic. And they were having a summer showing of Mamma Mia. And we got in on the last showing, which was so cool. It was so many people there. And we did, we played on the back of a flatbed truck. With on some hay bales, you know, it was really rustic and I think really cool and hopefully really different than any other, you know, events or performers that were.
2: And where are you going to be tonight?
3: We're going to be at Gail's tonight, 9 p.m. We'll be playing probably a 3-hour set at least. So it's going to be a good time. We do a plethora of different songs. I almost like to say our set list is like a playlist that you would have, that you would just make of different songs you like. We do everything from, we do The Distance by Cake to Ramble On by Led Zeppelin, White Rabbit, Jefferson Airplane. We do The Zombie by Cranberries. We do some medley work. So sometimes you think one song is one thing and then we're doing something else with it or turning it into something else. I DJ too, so I wanted to influence our musical set in that way, where we're mixing music as a live band, you know, because that's what I do as a DJ. That's part of my performance. You know, when you DJ, you're mixing music, transitioning from one song to the next and making it seamless experience for the crowd, you know. But yeah, I mean, performance shows up there in that way. It shows up in my comedy. I have a stand-up. I do comedy. Mm-hmm. So, you know, I try to find, you know, simple ways to get a message across to an audience. And hopefully it makes you chuckle. If not, you know, just bend over laughing if you really, really relate to what I'm saying, you know. If I'm running a paint party or hosting a paint party, you know, I'm not the artist that's going to be standing up there telling you, all right, just, you know, draw the line 3 inches from the bottom. Like, I have my art bar that I have set up, and I have designs that, you know, tools that will help you if you need some help drawing, maybe you don't know quite what to make. I give you some inspiration via the art that I make. Right. And then while you're kind of figuring out what you're doing, we can just have a conversation about your art, you know, instead of me trying to tell you what to paint or what color to use or something like that. We can just talk about what your process is. And usually that's all people need to get them going, even if they are a little apprehensive about something as well. I think it's as simple as just putting paint to paper. But yeah, I mean, it's all part of, it's all different flavors of myself, you know, because I have layers, you know, yeah, I have layers. And so I wanted to find different ways to, entertain these different parts of my personality, using Clusterfunk Studios, you know, which is, really a business I created out of, you know, yeah, my creativity, but also out of necessity. You know, I didn't want to work in corporate anymore, and I wanted to do my own business. And, you know, it's really hard to get a job. AI is taking all the jobs. And so it's like, well, what other talents do I offer other than something that a machine can do? Right? Because I was a data analyst, you know, and predictive learning and machine learning were that was just about to come into my department when I decided to leave, you know, working, doing business intelligence. You know, it's really interesting now watching what's happening on the news about IT and automation and machines and AI and how they're going to kill us all. even when I was working, they were threatening our jobs. We were paring down departments because we now had, We had machine learning. We could just teach the machines to do the jobs, and we could either get rid of those people, which, I mean, for businesses means they get to save money, or you repurpose them to some other part of your business. Could mean a demotion. Maybe you were, you know, part of administration, but now you go into trucks or something, you know. That was happening maybe like 4 or 5 years ago, because I've been doing Clusterfunk for about 4.5 years or so now, you know? So, yeah.
2: You know, as you know, what I do in the capacity of what I do in both of my positions, I talk to people a lot. And I say many times, I say, you articulate very, I can hear over a phone a conversation. And I say, you're a college graduate, aren't you? Mm-hmm. And they'll say, oh yeah, you know, I have this and that. You never know. Mm-hmm. And even though they could be in crisis, but I always say this, and I mean this towards you too. You articulate very well.
3: Oh, thank you.
2: See, when you said we don't put much credence into education, some people don't. They, you know, it's good.
3: Yeah.
2: But what I think that when people come out of that time, what they get out of that time in higher education is learning to communicate, learning how to speak.
3: Oh yeah, it is a big difference. Big difference.
2: Yeah, yeah. Before we go too much farther,
3: okay,
2: you got so much going on. How do people get in touch with you? Website?
3: Absolutely. So the website for my company is clusterfunkstudios.com. Or you can follow me at any social media, cluster.funk. That's Instagram, Facebook, even TikTok. I don't have a ton on my TikTok, but, you know, you can go on there. I'll start putting stuff on there.

0: Been that enough? And then they're like, why, how am I with another crazy chick? Well, did you think about the last one that you were with and remember why, and the things you saw, and not, and that way you can recall that when, if you need to, you know what I'm saying?
1: Sure.
0: I'm doing that, and it's been really therapeutic and nice, because I can't afford therapy, and so this is my form of self-therapy. And I sit in the camera and I talk to my ex. And I kind of also remind myself of why it needed to end. And because my exes, you know, they're never going to know. But I don't say any names. And I keep it really vague. And it's really just me reflecting back. If I was to see them and sit down and have a conversation with them, where it was just like me saying whatever I needed to say to them, I do. That's what I do to the camera, and I record it, and then I put it on my extras page.
1: And what I love about that is, just like she said, it's therapeutic.
0: Yeah,
1: huge.
0: Mm-hmm. Wow. Really therapeutic.
1: I'm gonna use that. Not for me, but for people I know who could use something like that. That's pretty good.
0: I invite other people to do that. Say letters to your exes. You know, don't let your current partner catch you. Or, I don't know.
1: But a little tip there.
0: Yeah, but it's just a good reminder of what you don't need in your life, or what you don't want in your life. And then you go back and examine your life and say, am I applying these things? Oh, I remember I learned that from that person. And then you look at your life and say, oh my god, I'm doing that again. And now you can get rid of it, right? Sometimes it's the lens that you need in order to see the monsters that are living in your life. And you can get them out before they do any more damage to you.
1: And when they do pop their head up, which they will once in a while, you're going to recognize it right away.
0: Mm-hmm.
1: Those little triggers. And then you just, you go back to where you belong. And that's down there, you know?
0: Yeah. I'm not doing this again.
1: Yeah, I'm not doing this again.
0: Yeah.
1: So I have a lot of those.
0: Mm-hmm.
1: So
0: yeah.
1: I'm getting free therapy right now. Yeah. All my guests give me therapy. All right.
0: Yeah.
1: That's awesome.
0: Mm-hmm.
1: Wow. Okay. Yeah. So keep going. You got a lot.
0: Yeah.
1: I'm interested. Oh, the comedy.
0: Comedy. Yes.
1: Tell me more about that.
0: So I started doing comedy this year. I've been.
1: Any shows coming up?
0: I mean, I do comedy at all my shows.
1: Oh, okay. Oh yeah.
0: My comedy is with me all the time. It's in the room right now.
1: You integrate.
0: Yeah. Yes. That's what makes it really performative for me.
1: Great idea.
0: Yeah. Because, you know, if you want to catch my comedy, come to the Dex and the Boomers tonight. Come to the show. I do comedy in between our songs, you know. If I see something funny, I'll call it out and try to interact and participate with the crowd. You know what I'm saying? If you want to see my comedy, come to my karaoke shows. I do comedy there in between the songs with people. They come up, they're nervous about singing or getting on the mic or whatever song they're going to do. I tell a joke to help loosen them up. I'll tell the joke to the crowd to hopefully get people to kind of relax and get comfortable, because it is vulnerable hopping on a mic, you know, singing, your body making sounds. Like, usually people don't want to amplify their body sounds. As a singer, that's exactly what you're doing. Yeah. You know, it's controlling your body as your instrument, you know. So it helps me to calm my nerves too, because especially if I have a song that's really challenging that we're about to do, maybe I'll crack a few jokes to help everybody just relax, because I'm like, ooh, getting to this note might be rough. I need you guys to just be on my side here and support me, but I'm gonna try to give you the best note that I can, or my best version of Robert Plant, or my best version of Wild Cherry, or whatever we're doing. Mm-hmm.
1: I saw the pictures of your band.
0: Yeah,
1: they're
0: older.
1: I was just
0: it's the boomers. They are the boomers.
1: I'm a boomer, man.
0: Yeah.
1: I'm probably older than they are. I'm 74. How old are you?
0: Oh, I think you are older than they are. Yeah.
1: But I bet they have a lot of history, a lot of great rock. You know,
0: they are great musicians. You know, I'm honored to just play with them because they're so seasoned. It would be so easy for them to get one of their peers to front their band. You know. Because they know all the songs. I came to this band really not knowing most of the set list.
1: Really?
0: Yeah, I don't know what.

0: I don't know any Led Zeppelin, you know. No.
1: I was getting all excited. I love Led Zeppelin.
0: I know it now, you know, because I'm playing with them. But they really introduced me to a lot of music that I, you know, either didn't know or had was just like barely familiar with. But now I know it deeply, and I'm like, oh, I see what they're saying in this song. Okay, this is really cool. So it's a really intergenerational experience. Me being the front, and them playing instrumentals, we can always have some range as far as like the crowd. Like I rap with some of their instrumentals. You know, I could sing other rock song covers over. They're covering something else. You know, it's like I said, that mix, right? That mix. We can fine tune our sets in really any way we need to fit whatever place we're at, you know? And so, it's really, I like the challenge. It challenges my brain. to hear something on, and it's fun for people to hear a different, they're not expecting it, you know. They're like, oh, this sounds like just another, and they're like, oh my god, that's Snoop or whatever. And they run over like, yeah, and that's really fun to see, you know. Or just the appreciation of, oh, you're doing something different. We're not just playing straight up songs like, you know, most bands do.
1: Yeah. So how did you hook up with these geriatrics? I mean, how did you hook up? Sorry, guy.
0: I went to a nursing home and found them all.
1: What a great answer. Just
0: wheeled them out, you know. Okay,
1: that's a great answer. But I think, I can see it, that they're very, like you call them, seasoned.
0: I was introduced to them by a mutual friend of our bass guitar. I was friends with one of his friends, and she mentioned that he had a band. And it was funny, I had just started running karaoke at Simmer Claw Bar in Rona Park. That's on Thursday nights. Okay. 6:30.
1: Oh, really?
0: Yeah.
1: Thursday nights.
0: Karaoke at Simmer.
1: I don't do karaoke, but I
0: yeah, they have great food. They have really good food. Seafood.
1: Oh, do they?
0: Yeah, I have hot pot.
1: And what's the name of it?
0: Simmer Claw Bar.
1: Okay.
0: Yeah. So anyway, I was trying. So she told me that her friend had a band, and her friend's name was Chuck. And I was like, okay. So I texted him. I'm like, hey, you know, I wanted to get them to come to my karaoke, and they were like, no, because they're not singers, you know. But he was like, why don't you come to one of our practices, and you know. And that's how I went to like the first practice, and they were like, hi, and they had the set list, and I was like, oh boy, I don't know much of this, but I was like, I really want to play with the band. I was like, I'll jam with you guys until you get a singer or something, you know. And then we just ended up,
1: that's how it happens.
0: Yeah, working all, it kind of all worked out. And so we've been playing together for maybe 6 months now.
1: Great.
0: And we're just starting to get out and start gigging.
1: Okay.
0: Yeah.
1: Mm-hmm. Oh, that's great that you came on today. I'm so glad.
0: Yeah.
1: That's great.
0: Yeah.
1: Oh, wow.
0: So yeah, it's an interesting pairing, all of us together.
1: Yeah.
0: But I think our differences, you know, that's part of what makes our sound so good. Where no one's trying to be anything other than what they are, and we all just put it together, and so it's playing with them feels really natural.
1: Yeah.
0: Wow. And we just I think it translates into our sound.
1: Isn't that something when things just flow?
0: Mm-hmm. Mm-hmm.
1: It happens. It happens a lot.
0: Mm-hmm.
1: When things just flow, they just happen. You know, being open enough.
0: Yeah.
1: I'm not gonna get all philosophical, but it's true. Just let go, and then all of a sudden this wonderful stuff starts happening.
0: Yeah.
1: You never know.
0: And we don't have a leader. I'm not a leader of the band. You know, everybody has they're their own functioning entity coming together. We all work with each other, and no one is working for each other or anything like that. Like, it's all, it's great. We're a 5-piece band. We have keyboards. Johan is on the keys. We got Gina on the drums, Chuck on the bass, Dave on guitar, and then myself, Dex, as the front.
1: Nice.
0: Mm-hmm.
1: Ooh. I'm going to a birthday party after this. I'm going to try to get by there, even though I have some issues. I'm not going to say anything. But I would love to just stop by and
0: you bring your box of gloves.
1: She knows me. See, already she's getting what I'm saying. Mm-hmm. But no, I don't need those. But it would be great just to. Now, my mind's just rolling right now. Never mind. I'll save all that. But I'm going to see if I can. But at least in the future, I'll know some of the places you I'm sure. Because I'm following you now.
0: Yeah. Well, we'll be at Brooks Note on October 7th.
1: Brooks Note?
0: Yeah. It's a winery on Petaluma Boulevard.
1: Oh, yeah.
0: Yeah.
1: Wait.
0: Gary?
1: Is it over here or over here? Is it off?
0: It's down that way.
1: The nice. I shouldn't say that.
0: Oh.
1: Well, there's a lot of great wine bars.
0: Don't stop yourself now, Al.
1: I might do that. Sahar, if you heard that, please forgive me. There's a lot of great wine bars here, but I've never been in there. So you're actually playing there?
0: We are, yeah. October 7th.
1: What day is that on?
0: That's a Friday, I believe. Yeah.
1: I'm off Thursday, Friday, Saturday.
0: Okay.
1: Remember, this is a casual show. We're just having conversations.
0: Yeah.
1: I've wanted to try that place.
0: Yeah. Did you come through? They have. I used to work there.
1: No, you did.
0: Yes.
1: And I never went in, man. Wow.
0: Yeah, so they have really nice Pinot.
1: I'm a Pinot guy.
0: Yeah.
1: I'm a Pinot.
0: So if I always tell people if that's your varietal, go to Brooks Note. They have really nice Pinot. They have really good. They source their fruit really good, and Reed and Gary do a great job running that place and making the wine. Reed's the winemaker there. I think Gary helps them. They have a relationship making the wine, I think, together and drinking it together, I think. Because how could you not? But Brooks Note has great events. They have karaoke. They've got comedy. Don't Tell Comedy once a month they do there.
1: Are we talking about that nice place down somewhere around the?
0: Yeah, it used to be some kind of like garage or something. It's across from the flower shop.
1: Yes. Next to the new apartments ish, the car wash.
0: Mm-hmm. Yeah. Brooks Note.
1: It looks so nice, and now you're telling me they have all these things.
0: They have events all the time.
1: All right.
0: Yeah.
1: You'll know where you'll find me. I'm going to definitely
0: try. Brooks Note and Gales.
1: Yeah. Gales are a little bit different.
0: Mm-hmm.
1: I appreciate them. But,
0: yeah.
1: A little bit different. But Brooks Note, yeah.
0: Mm-hmm, mm-hmm.
1: That one I'll probably go to for sure.
0: Mm-hmm.
1: Oh, wow. Okay, if I start talking here, I might head back into the military, because I talk about it all the time.
0: Let's go.
1: My experience, and so the military for me, and I use this. I want you to know this.
0: Mm-hmm.
1: I use this conversation when I talk about my military time.
0: Mm-hmm.
1: The way I explain how it benefit, well, it saved my life.
0: Mm-hmm.
1: I was an adolescent. I went in at 17. I was going the wrong direction. And this is during Vietnam. And a judge said to me, you either go in the army or you go to jail. See, I wasn't going the wrong direction. So the way I talk about the military is, if it hadn't have been for that, there's so many things I would not have been able to accomplish. Even though, as most of you know, my life wasn't perfect when I got out. But that discipline that I learned and that experience living in Europe and mm-hmm. all that, it really made a difference in my life. And still plays now. That's why I'm just so, it's not, that's what military represents to me.
0: It's, I don't know how I feel about the military being a place for misfits, but I know that is the, historically, I feel like that has been the perception of the military, that it's for the troubled people.
1: I don't know that that's true anymore.
0: Right. I would say now that the military is much more technical. I mean, it's not, I don't know. I haven't seen any old military commercials. I don't know. I know the movies made it look more like it was like, you're a bad child. I'm going to send you to military school, you know? Mm-hmm. But now the military looks more technical and more like, you know, you need, you know, we're going to educate you and not we're going to rehabilitate you, you know.
1: But that was during Vietnam.
0: Right.
1: They were taking anybody.
0: The people who were supposed to be going to jail, apparently, you know.
1: I didn't even have a high school diploma.
0: Yeah. Yeah. Wow. So I would say hearing that story, I'm kind of proud of where the military has come to. I don't think the military gets a lot of credit for the progress that it has made, given that it's the military, okay? It is probably one of the slowest things, organizations to grow that we have in this country.
1: You know what I love, though?
0: You know.
1: The Marine Corps has never changed. I think.
0: Why now, do you think that?
1: Well, I'll tell you why. At least, so I'm a follower, mm-hmm. and I know a lot of Marines. Now, I could be wrong. You're a Marine, so you would have more insight than I would, but mm-hmm. The Marine Corps has always represented this certain high level of discipline and their job, you know, what they do and what they represent in the military. Mm-hmm. Now, there could be subtle things that I don't know about. I mean, mm-hmm. I'm only looking from the outside, mm-hmm. but I know an awful lot of Marines. And I got to say, most of them are really good people. When I say good people, though, that's kind of vague or arbitrary. But there's just something about the way they carry themselves mm-hmm. that came from that experience. Mm-hmm. And I know that's not being exact, but I don't know. I just have a high respect for the Marine Corps.
0: There is a swag that comes from going through Marine Corps boot camp, I would say, versus the other boot camps. I've seen all the other people come out of the other boot camps and they have no swag, you know, but Marines always have this air or walk a certain way. I mean, you're trained to march a certain way, to walk a certain way. I don't know what the other drill is, but the Marine Corps drill, it is drill. You know, you better be tight. You know, all one moving, you know, like robots, like little robots. yeah. So I think that still shines through at times, you know. I just had someone say, you know, there was something about you. I just met someone else and they were like, there's something about you that I couldn't figure it out. And they were like, I don't know if maybe she doesn't like me or doesn't want to talk to me or something, you know. And it's that air. And so I got to talking to him. We start talking more. And I mentioned the military. And he was like, that's it. That's what it is. He's like, you're in the military. He was like, I couldn't figure it out, you know. And I don't even notice that it happened. I'm like, I'm just over here chilling. What am I doing? That's, you know.
1: That's good. I'm going to remind my audience, the reason I do promote the military so much, besides my experience was great, but the point is that if you're in a place in your life right now where you really have no direction, nowhere to go, mm-hmm. and believe me, I talk to these people, okay? There's at least a consideration. Mm-hmm. That's all. Just I hate to use this old cliche. It's a great place to start. That's about the best way I could put it. I'll tell you this: it's better than nothing. Mm-hmm. Better than ended up on the streets and so on and so forth, where you have no purpose in life. And I think the Marine Corps, in fact, the Army, I think all the services do. They give you a sense of purpose, mm-hmm. at least to learn. And then, you know, what happens after that? You know, everything wasn't perfect when I got out of the military after 3 years. And you all know that. But I believe that I was able to get out of that much sooner because of my military career, what I learned. I was able to get out of these situations I was in afterwards. Mm-hmm. I hope that makes sense. We don't have to talk all about the military, but I do.
0: Well, I want to play off something you said.
1: Please do.
0: Okay. I would say... when people go into the military aimless, I think that's dangerous. I would say, yeah, consider the military, but before going into the military, if you don't know what you want to do, go talk to somebody who's in the military.
1: Okay.
0: Like someone like you. Go talk to someone like Al first and say, and find out, you know, from his experience or what he knows, or just pick his brain and see if that's even sounds remotely like something you want to be a part of. Because if you go aimless in the military and it's not what you like, gotcha. You're going to the brig, or you're it's gonna like turn on you in some way. Yeah. You know, so I would say have a clear, anything you do, have some sort of like goal or at least direction that you're going to. If you're going to military, you're like, I want to be in infantry. Go in there with the intent to be in infantry, because when opportunities come, stuff is going to come up during boot camp or something. Random things could come up. It could be like a deployment or something. And they come and say, once you hit the fleet, you have an opportunity to go deploy to this place. Do you want to go? Make a decision. Mm-hmm. How do you make a decision? You're a regular person. You don't know. You don't know. You know, who have you typed? You talked to Al? No, you haven't talked to Al. You went in the military thinking you was just going to figure it out. Like, no, like they need stuff now. Yeah. We have a president, who, you know, we're actively in a thing right now. And they might say, now, yeah. You got to go there.
1: That's a really good
0: thing. You know, yeah.
1: No, that's a we don't have to talk about them. I don't know why I'm trying to push away from it, because I know I can go on and on with this conversation, but mm-hmm. that was a really good point.
0: Mm-hmm.
1: Don't go and aimless. Me, it was desperate.
0: Mm-hmm.
1: I had to, but it's okay. It saved my life.
0: Yeah.
1: And believe it or not, it led into a 30-year healthcare career. So
0: yeah,
1: for me, it was very bad.
0: It was kind of desperate for me, too, I would admit. You know, I was just coming off of the police, and I really didn't know.
1: She's saying she was a police officer. I want to clarify that.
0: Mm-hmm. Right. And I really didn't know what else I wanted to do. If I wanted to go, I didn't know if I wanted to go to another police department or back into kind of regular life, which after being the police is hard. There's no transition readiness for the police. You're the police one day and you're not the police the next day. Like there's no. and it's like, are you not? I mean, you trained me to look at people a certain way, see certain situations and, you know, like, and react. And now I'm supposed to just turn that off. I'm just not the police no more. It's hard to come off of that kind of, it's, I mean, the cops are paramilitary, you know?
1: They are paramilitary.
0: And so it's hard to break that. And I was like, for me to continue on, I need to do something else that is kind, that has that flavor. And the military, and I wanted to go to the military when I was 17, and my mom wouldn't sign the paper. So I was like, oh, this is my chance. This is my chance. I'm already in this mode. I could go through boot camp right now, you know? And so that's what I did. So that's why I say I didn't really want to change. You know, I didn't really want to not be in that like kind of a soldier-ish mindset, you know. And the only other option for me to turn to was either go to another police department or go into the military. Hmm. I was like, I've already done the police. Why would I do that twice? I want to go and do something else. I'm always like that, or you know, I've done that. I want to do something else now. And so there I went.
1: That's a great story.
0: Mm-hmm.
1: I'm sorry. That's a great story.
0: Mm-hmm.
1: No matter what anybody
0: Dex
1: feels.
0: Dex extras. That's me talking about it.
1: What's that?
0: Dex extras is where I put. That's where I kind of talk about my stories and stuff like that. Mm-hmm.
1: How do we find that?
0: It's on my website. If you do clusterfunkstudios.com/extras.
1: Yeah. Oh, extras.
0: Mm-hmm.
1: I'd be damned.
0: Mm-hmm. I'll go on there and I have my stories. I have little episodes, you know, I make little videos of me sharing these because people do want to ask. They ask me stuff about RV life. People ask me about the police. People ask me about college. People ask me about comedy, military, you know, having a dog even. DJing. People ask me about DJing. What do I do? You know, so there's a lot of things that I can offer and I'm only so many places, you know, at once. So I'm like, if I can video myself talking about these things, sharing my takes and point of views, my experience that I've had thus far, you know, I'm black and female and gay and like I got like a lot of yeah,
1: a lot of threads.
0: Layers.
1: Is that what we call them? Layers?
0: Layers, yeah. Threads, or threads, layers. Yeah.
1: Mm-hmm. I mean, you can relate to so many people.
0: Mm-hmm. Yeah.
1: And it doesn't matter what the walk of life is. I'm telling you right now, you can.
0: Yeah. Mm-hmm. I'm from the South. I live in California.
1: We're in the South.
0: Florida.
1: Oh, that's right. You did say
0: Jacksonville.
1: That. Jacksonville, Florida.
0: Yeah.
1: Wow. Yeah.
0: Mm-hmm.
1: So, you think of getting published?
0: That would be great. You know, I write, but I write short stories. I do little mini writings. But I guess if you put them all together, they could become a book. And a book of my stories or something like that. I'm trying to create like a videography of my stories on my website. That's what the Dex Extras really is. It's just a video collection of content. You can go on there. It's $5 a month. You can subscribe. It's really, you know,
1: what a great idea.
0: It's just a great way to support me with a little bit of extra cash. And then here's, you know.
1: Can you explain that again, how that you put that together? What you just spoke about?
0: Dex Extras?
1: Yeah. How it all, you put it all together? How does that look?
0: Well,
1: Different stories.
0: Yeah. So I'll video myself talking about different things. Yeah. If it's the military, yeah. If it's RV life, mm-hmm. it's an experience that I'm having. I'll go on there and kind of talk about how that's going and what I'm experiencing from it. The letters to my ex thing that I was talking about, that's on there. You know, you can, and you know, I'll write underneath the video if I have a little bit more to say, but I just didn't want to lengthen the video any longer, you know. And it's really just a dump of all these things as they kind of happen, you know.
1: What a great idea.
0: And you can get like different flavors of me, just more of me and those experiences, because I know they're not experiences everybody has, you know.
1: No, but that's how we learn.
0: Mm-hmm.
1: That's how we learn. I mean, we listen to other people who have been through these situations. We're trying to figure out or whatever.
0: Yeah.
1: And we learn from people.
0: And I do it that way because not all of this stuff can go on social media, you know. I do put content on social media. If you follow my personal profile, you know, my content on there is a little bit, it is more me being talking about more personal situations or having a more personal take on it. My business stuff is just straight business. My DJ Dex one is more me DJing and karaoke and all that kind of stuff. But the stuff that's on Dex Extras is really, really personal stuff that really shouldn't live on social media. It should live somewhere in its own section of the internet. And I just happen to have a website, and I found this portion of my website where I could publish, you know, writings and videos that, you know, are personal to me or that comes directly from me.
1: You could write a book.
0: Mm-hmm. I could write many books.
1: You see that confidence? I love that. No argument, no shuck or shaw. Yep. Mm-hmm.
0: Yeah.
1: Yeah. Yeah. Same here. I can too.
0: Mm-hmm.
1: And I'm inspired by some people that I've met at Usher Gallery. I don't, but Mary Ellen Witten and Tanya and all these people. But yeah, that's what I want to do next. And I've started, but this idea that you have, though, I like that.
0: Mm-hmm.
1: I could even do that for myself.
0: Yeah. You could
1: see, I get the finest guests.
0: Yes.
1: See, we get inspired. Go ahead.
0: Mm-hmm.
1: Go ahead.
0: Yeah, and you know, I talk about that too. You know, running my own business. That's currently where I am now. People ask me about that too. Having a small business in California, coming up with ideas, even dealing with people who want to take your ideas, you know, for themselves and use it to gain for themselves, or you know what I'm saying? How do you deal with that? I've had that happen on a small level. I had it happen on a large level. Big companies taking my stuff, you know, other people trying to, you know, I show them, you know, I'm doing my thing. They see what I'm doing and then they want to copy what I'm doing. You know, that happens. That happens. And people are like, gosh, how do you deal with this adversity? You're working with a business and they tell you to do a thing, but they move your date or they cancel your show or they're not open when you need to do your show and you're doing it at their business and promotion with them. Do you keep that relationship? Do you not? You know, how do you dance around that relationship if you are, you know, how do you trust them? Again, you know, once trust is broken with a venue or a business or a collaboration or someone that you know, how do you reestablish that? How do you walk away from it? You know, those sides of business too. And so I try to talk about my experience, and this is what I did and this is how it worked for me, and here's the context so you understand why maybe I could do it this way, but my general advice would be not to do it that way, you know, unless you're in this specific context, you know what I'm saying? Contracts and all your your paperwork you need to file for your LLC or your sole proprietorship or, you know, all that kind of stuff. You know, people.
1: I gotta ask you. I'm sorry. You don't have to give me an exact number. Mm-hmm. How old are you?
0: I'm 40.
1: You're still a kid. I love that.
0: I'm 40. Yes.
1: Wow.
0: Mm-hmm.
1: Wow. You got a wealth of knowledge there, kiddo. You do.
0: Yeah.
1: And you're so confident, and this is
0: Thank
1: great.
0: Thank you.
1: I love it. And you know what? It's sincere. It's mm-hmm. not hard. I haven't watched this whole hour almost. We're almost done. Not yet.
0: Mm-hmm.
1: And I have not seen one time where you didn't present yourself as being very sure, confident of yourself. See?
0: That's that Marine Corps arrogance.
1: She took the words right out of my mouth.
0: Yeah.
1: I know I see that.
0: Mm-hmm.
1: See, I see that. You know, we spoke earlier, and I'm getting off into it. We got about 5 minutes. And we spoke earlier about being observant.
0: Mm-hmm.
1: And when people, I don't tell my daughter, she's 28, getting her master's at Vanderbilt right now. And I tell my daughter, I don't want my daughter walking around in fear, but I do, and I don't want to, I don't use the word judge.
0: Mm-hmm.
1: I don't like that word, judging somebody. No, you're observing.
0: Mm-hmm.
1: You're observing. And when I look at life and I see people, I'm just observing. You know, that's why I say I'm a social observer.
0: Mm-hmm.
1: And but I see things in people. And call it a curse or call it a gift. It's a gift, actually. And I see things in people. And you got some.
0: Thank you.
1: No, you do.
0: Thank you. I appreciate
1: you
0: that.
1: You believe
0: I do. Hey, I'm out here trying to do what I can.
1: And you have the confidence to admit it.
0: Absolutely.
1: Do I get them? Do I find them or what? No, I'm lucky. See, that's what I love about this place.
0: Yeah.
1: I love about having this platform.
0: Mm-hmm.
1: And if you ever have one, you'll probably. But you just meet the greatest people. You just don't even know where they're coming from. They're just there. And they're out there, folks.
0: Walking around.
1: You know, don't believe everything you see, first of all, because you're attracting what you want to see.
0: Mm-hmm.
1: But, you know, if I were to judge people, which, again, I wouldn't meet half the people I know. I mean, not true. That's an over-exaggeration, but you get the idea.
0: Mm-hmm.
1: Heck with that.
0: Yeah.
1: Heck with that. But, I don't know. I just see things in people. I don't know. And especially when you're hanging around at Usher. Of course, you gotta love her. You gotta love them.
0: Yeah, so. Yeah, they're an awesome gallery. I was glad I did my Dex night there with my story night. It's like a storytelling
1: night.
0: Did
1: I miss that?
0: Yes, that was August 29th, something like that.
1: She usually tells me. I wonder what I was.
0: She didn't want you to be there. She tried to keep you away from it. Yeah,
1: one.
0: You better get her.
1: I go to those.
0: We'll tell her, Rachel. Al's coming for you.
1: Wait a minute now. Are you gonna do another one then?
0: Yeah. Okay. Yeah, that's my plan. Do another one.
1: I'll get Rachel for that one. Honestly, I'm messing with her because she does usually tell me.
0: Yeah, I'm gonna set up more of them. At first I was thinking it would be a great thing to do at just art galleries, but I don't know, maybe I'll do them at other places too. But I think art galleries tend to not have so many events that fit their space, and I think my storytelling, my Dex Nights, could be a really nice fit into an art gallery. Bring people there; they can appreciate
1: Absolutely.
0: Other artists. We talk about art, performance art.
1: 100%.
0: Yeah, like
1: 100%.
0: Yeah,
1: I don't know about tonight, but I'll see her, and I'll make sure I get updated on that. And when that does happen, send me whatever. If you have a
0: flyer?
1: Yeah, or something.
0: Yeah.
1: Just send it to me over and I can promote.
0: Yeah. Oh, that's awesome. Thank you. I appreciate that.
1: Of course I will. Now that I know about you. And she will be coming back. We're nearing the end of our time.
0: We are.
1: Will you repeat one more time how people can get in touch with you?
0: You can get in touch with me at cluster.funk on any social media outlet. 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If you want to see more intimate information about me, the extras page is where I publish like my stories, you know. And if you throw in a slash extras on the back of clusterfunkstudios.com, you will find my extras page.
1: Okay.
0: And I have two of them. I have one for Clusterfunk, which is like you know, like the nice friendly business one, and then I have Dex Extras, which is the rabbit hole.
1: Well, join I want to say, with the last few minutes, that was great.
0: Yeah.
1: With the last minute or so that we have, this has been a complete surprise to me. Again, I barely knew anything about you. Mm-hmm. And that's why I visit people, you know, I go to...
0: I told you I had stories.
1: You did. She did. And she wrote me. She goes, stories. I got stories for your show. What does that mean? Mm-hmm. But you never know. Mm-hmm. So thank you so much. She will be coming back on. Who knows? Maybe one day she'll have her own show. No. Like I said, you guys, my audience, you all know that KPCA is looking for broadcasters.
0: So yeah.
1: Never know.
0: Yeah, it'd be a great live way for me to do some live Dex Extras if I could do a show here. That would be awesome.
1: Anyway, thank you so much.
0: Thank you.
1: Great, and we'll talk about the future, blah, blah, blah. Maybe I'll even see you tonight at
0: Gales.
1: If not, I want that wine bar. That one.
0: Brooks Note.
1: Yeah. Brooks Note. Wait, say one more time the date.
0: October 7th at Brooks Note.
1: Brooks Note in Petaluma.
0: Tonight at Gales, 9 o'clock.
1: Okay. Thank you, everybody, for joining. You've been listening to KPCALP, Petaluma, California, 103.3 FM on your radio dial, as well as Sonoma County Television, Channel 26, 27, and 28. And, of course, my social media people. All right. You guys have a great day.
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1: From Quality Radio Productions, it's another edition of The Jazz Scene. I'm Jake Longwell. Opening the hour with George Coleman on sax, going back to 1992 for his Verve Records release, My Horns of Plenty, on which he's featured on various saxophones throughout the release. And he's in a quartet with Harold Mayburn on piano. Also, Ray Drummond on bass and Billy Higgins on drums. Here they are stretching out on the Billy Strayhorn standard, Lush Life.

Going back to February of 1955 for Clifford Brown on trumpet, originally from the album Study in Brown, with Harold Land on tenor sax, John Lewis on piano, George Morrow on bass, and Max Roach on drums, we heard Swingin'. We took that from a 2-CD compilation from the English Avid label, Clifford Brown, 4 classic albums, containing 4 LPs on 2 compact discs, sessions recorded between 1953 and 1955. Before that, the Jeff Jenkins Organization, Jeff Jenkins at the Hammond B3 organ, with Dave Corbus on guitar and Alwyn Robinson on drums, Breaking Bad from their 2015 OA2 Records release, The Arrival. And we began the set with George Coleman on sax, leading his quartet through Lush Life from My Horns of Plenty. Another musician named George, getting this set of the jazz scene underway, this time pianist George Cables, and his trio from the album I'm All Smiles on High Note Records, with S.A. S.A. on bass and Victor Lewis on drums. This one's called Ugly Beauty.

A session recorded on Long Island in 2023 from trumpeter Irv Grossman, the title track from the album Sound Advice, with two sax players, Sam Dillon on tenor, Andrew Gould on alto, also Jimmy O'Connell on trombone, David Hazeltine piano, Todd Kuhlman on bass, and Billy Drummond on drums. Vocalist Liz Childs before that, You'd Be So Nice to Come Home To, from the album Take Flight, on which she was backed by Ed McKitchen on guitar, Dan Fribigatore on bass, and Anthony Pinciotti on drums. And up the top, it was George Cables on piano, leading his trio through Ugly Beauty from the album I'm All Smiles. It is the Jazz Scene. I'm Jake Longwell. 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If you'd like the playlist or streaming audio for this program, it's the Jazz Scene, show number 2501. Chicago area guitarist Curtis Robinson gets our final set of the hour underway, and a track from his album Dancing in the Street, on which he pays tribute to 9 classic Motown hits from the 60s through the 80s. And he's joined by Michael Logan on piano, Chuck Webb on bass, and Leon Joyce on drums. From the 80s and the Lionel Richie songbook, Love Will Find a Way.

wrapping up the hour with Wendy Zoffer on flute, leading her quartet through Sunday Kind of Love from her album Bird of Beauty. Before that, a band co-led by Miles Davis on trumpet and Milt Jackson on vibes, sessions recorded in the summer of 1955, the album Quintet Sextet, with Jackie McLean on alto sax, who sat out on the track we heard. Also, Ray Bryant on piano, Percy Heath on bass, and Art Taylor on drums. We heard Bitty Ditty. And we began that set with Curtis Robinson on guitar and his take of Lionel Richie's Love Will Find a Way from Dancing in the Street. That does it for this hour of the program. My name is Jake Longwell. Thank you, as always, for your company. Please join me again soon for another hour of the very best in jazz. The jazz scene is distributed by Quality Radio Productions.